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0: 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An hour of Zeppelin classics, bootlegs, B-sides, and the stories behind the music. 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
1: Yeah, Labor Day weekend and the first Sunday of September. Here on Get the Lead Out, 96.9 Buffalo's 97 Rock. Greetings, friends. Nita West, we're doing albums all this month, full albums. Let's get right to it. This released October 5, 1970, Led Zeppelin III. It marked a major musical pivot for the band, shifting away from that heavy blues rock from Led Zeppelin I and II towards acoustic folk, traditional blues, and expansive instrumentation with John Paul Jones. He emerged as the talented multi-instrumentalist that we know of him today. That said, track one is an in-your-face hard rock track called The Immigrant Song. Let's get rolling. 10 tracks. Led Zeppelin III. Yeah. Get the lead out on 97 Rock.

0: Oh, yes. Oh, yes. It's Get the Let Out, 96.9, Buffalo's 97 Rock. The song is called Friends. So good. You know, that's one of the few songs that Led Zeppelin used strings. So the band wanted an Indian sound for that tune. But unlike the Beatles, they played the instruments themselves instead of bringing in Indian musicians. Led Zeppelin, Get the Let Out on 97 Rock. We are back with track three from album three and a song Robert Plant often referred to as the New York song. Huh. After these.
1: Summer. After 38 successful years, it's official. Barry is retiring and Terrapin Station will be closing its doors forever. Celebrate the legacy of Terrapin Station. 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
0: Hey, man, thanks for tuning in. I'm Anita West, and it is the Labor Day weekend. Edition of Get the Let Out. So through this month, the month of September, it's, you know, our month here at 97 Rock, we will play one full album for each of the Sundays of this month. Next Sunday, by the way, we're going to do the legendary number 4 album. But we have to finish off, and we have a lot of great tracks coming up on number 3. Next song, Robert Plant wrote the lyrics after his first impressions of New York City, and he occasionally would introduce live the song as the New York song. But we call it Celebration Day, track 3 from 3. I Get the Let Out.

96.9 Buffalo's 97 Rock. That's always great to hear, man. From Led Zeppelin 3, the album recorded in three locations, and that song, Since I've Been Loving You, was recorded mostly live at Island Studios in London, with very little overdubbing, reportedly the hardest song on the album to record. Now, from slow blues to a rocker, it's Crank It Up style. Track 5, Out on the Tiles, Get the Let Out, West. 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

0: Yeah. Track 6 on Led Zeppelin 3, which we are playing in its entirety tonight on 97 Rock. That was an updated arrangement of a traditional folk song called The Maid Freed from the Gallows. Led Zeppelin said, it's Gallows Pole. Up next on Get the Lead Out, oh man, arguably the best song on number 3. It could be one of your favorite songs, if not your favorite song from Led Zeppelin. It's definitely in my top, I'm going to say top 3. That's coming up next on 97 Rock. 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
5: Hey, man, Wes back with you on September 6th. And I have to say, what a great night we all had at Art Park this past Thursday with Jason Bonham and the Led Zeppelin Experience. It was great seeing everybody. What a blast that was. And yeah, just a little rain. North Buffalo is getting epic like Noah and the Ark floods. And we're at Art Park. Just a little rain, it stopped, and we got a beautiful sunset. So for those listening who were at that show, it was great hanging out with you. Now, going back to Led Zeppelin 3, that feeling you get, at least I do, every time I hear this song, track 7 on Get the Lead Out, 97 Rock.

96.9, Buffalo's 97 Rock. We are tracking through Led Zeppelin 3 on this month of September here on Get the Led Out. And that song, yet another acoustic ballad, wonderful song called That's the Way, track 8. Two more killer tracks. By the way, that song, That's the Way, actually won over one of the toughest critics of the era, Lester Bangs. He loved that song. The song written in that cottage called Bronayer that they would go to. I mean, this is a cottage. They were right there, right? Cottage had no electricity, had no running water, and they would write songs, and that was one of them. Now, we move over to track 9. It's the Bronayer Stomp on 97 Rock. It's Get the Led Out.

right? Ha ha. That's the stop. Ron Iyer, stop. 96.9 Buffalo's 97 Rock. Nita West. That brings us to the final track, track number 10 from Led Zeppelin 3. What a special record this is, always was, and will continue to be. That sounded like a Led Zeppelin lyric. So let's review. So we started with the Immigrant Song. We went into Friends and Celebration Day. Since I've Been Loving You. Then we jam out on the Tiles, Gallows Pole, Tangerine. Mm. That's the way, the Brunner Stop. And now we come to the final track. The final track, hats off to Roy Harper. Roy Harper, a real person, he's still alive. He's in his 80s. He is a folk rock singer, songwriter. He was like an anti-establishment guy. And he was friends with the band. And so they wrote this song about him. And as I've said so many times through the decades, really, is often when I get a new record, especially when I was like buying a lot of new records, new music, I would always go to the last track because I found the last track to be the tastiest of the album. And, you know, this is a great last track. Hats off to Roy Harper. I hope you've enjoyed hearing all of Led Zeppelin 3. I'm Anita West. We are back next Sunday, 9 o'clock in the month of September. Our next record will be the legendary number 4. Little Steven's Underground Garage is coming up next here at 96.9 Buffalo's 97 Rock. 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
11: 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We are controlling transmission.
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8: Welcome back to the Underground Garage. George Ivan Morrison, born August 31st, 1945 in Belfast, Northern Ireland. Son of a record collector, was in a skiffle band by 12 and a show band by 14 years old. He embraced R&B and soul music and recorded with the Monarchs in 1963 before merging with a local group called the Gamblers and called the new band Them, 1965. Them had immediately two hit singles in England, Baby Please Don't Go and Here Comes the Night. the B-side of which was a little thing called Gloria, which the Shadows of Night out of Chicago had a hit with. Them broke up in 1966, but Burt Burns dragged a man now calling himself Van Morrison back to America and cut Brown Eyed Girl, which was his first hit in the States. Blowin' Your Mind was the album, which was so-so, but it contained T.B. Sheets, which would lead artistically to his next album and the masterpiece of his life, Astral Weeks, 1968. His next record, Moondance, would be his commercial breakthrough. The albums that followed, his band and the street choir, Tupelo Honey and St. Dominic's Preview, to continue an artistically celebrated and commercially successful juggernaut right into the early 70s, equaled only by mid-60s Bob Dylan. Then, his erratic stage performances, excessive drinking, and obvious hatred of success eventually took its toll. Like his blues and jazz heroes, he would become a well-respected journeyman for the next 30 years. He works as often as he wants to and is comfortably out of the spotlight. Our Freak of the Week, Van Morrison.

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1: 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Tyler, good morning. 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
1: Two female police officers in one of three states jumped into an Uber and recruited the driver to go after an armed suspect. 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
2: Stop sign?
3: Yeah. 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Mm-hmm. Why are you stopping me?
1: He was about a block away from picking somebody up when suddenly he saw a man running with no shirt on and two police officers trailing behind.
2: Just thinking, if they jump in my car.
1: Yeah.
2: We need to commandeer this. All right, well, I got to stop and get gas first. Hold on a second. Now, you got to hit the gas a little bit here to get her going.
1: Cuff's like,
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1: Yeah. Cuff's like, is there something wrong with this thing?
4: And Cuff's like, turn on your headlights. They are on.
2: They are. Yeah.
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1: 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Tyler, good morning. How are you?
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1: Woman who wanted to blow up the state capitol. She was all ISIS.
2: These are the images of the woman federal prosecutors say planned to detonate a bomb at the New York state capitol. Bowie has not yet entered a plea, but according to the document, told authorities she knew about the possible terrorism charges. I already Googled it before.
3: AI says, probably shouldn't do that.
1: Hold on a second. 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
3: We'll have somebody at our door and fire.
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1: They'll stop you.
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3: yes,
4: over here?
3: Yes, we do. Him.
1: Yep.
4: This one over here. Yep. Nobody else does. Yep.
1: I think most Stella does.
4: Right.
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1: And we'll hear from the football experts. 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
1: 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Tyler, good morning. How are you?
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2: Oh, that guy that was dressed in the Chucky mask?
1: Yeah, he's like 18, 19 years old. There was this one woman, she sort of tested the whole thing.
3: He just seemed so disoriented about what his goals actually were. So I was like, okay, well, let's see if you can fight. And he couldn't.
1: She kicked him in the chest. NBC News reported last night that he may have left Philadelphia.
4: Officials today identifying the suspect who wore a chilling Halloween-style mask as 22-year-old Zymir Hughes and asking for the public's help.
5: You think it's funny to scare people? 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
4: Hughes on probation for another crime.
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1: This is Marcy from the Honeybee Conservancy again, and we just heard about this landscaper who seems to get some sick joy out of cutting lawns and killing bees. I'll have you know I recorded that commercial, and I'm posting it online right now. How dare you? If there are no bees, we'll have no food. And bees are so cute, how could you hurt an innocent bumblebee? Murderer. Keep those lawns green and lush. Yay, bees!
2: Hey, it's Dom from Dom's Roofing and Landscaping. Apparently, some bee lady got people sending me death threats on Facebook. Whatever, I stand by my ad. We do roofs, we do lawns. Do you know why? Because back in 2021, we were doing a roof in Amherst. When all of a sudden a swarm of angry bees jumped on my roofers. Guys were sliding down ladders, jumping off the peaks, rolling down the valleys. It was broken legs and concussions as far as the eye could see. I lost a whole crew that day. Good men, all of them. Every last one of them. Do you know how many wives I had to call saying, you know, Joe's not coming home for dinner tonight. He's at ECMC getting a rod put in his left leg because a murder hornet chased him off a roof. Do you know how many? Do you care? Dom's Roofing and Landscaping. Honey is just bee spit.
1: Yeah, hi. This is Marcy from the Honey Bee Conservancy. Murder hornets? There are no murder hornets in this area, and I've never heard of a roofer being afraid of a little bee. Just save the bees!

0: Guys, perineum is being pronounced terribly wrong. You know, what do you want? It's a no-nut November moment. We're barely making it through. We're white-knuckling our way through no-nut November.
1: Maybe some of you have already thrown in the towel.
0: Less knuckle, more focus. Guys, what happens if somehow I make it through no-nut November and then December hits? How long do I got to keep this idiocy going?
1: That's a good question.
0: It is a good question. You know, so let's just go back for a moment. When this started, the internet told us, if you keep your hands off it for 30 days, boys and girls, men and women, you keep your hands off it. Soon, at the end of the month, superpowers, levitating, time travel, seeing through walls, all that fun stuff.
1: Hmm.
0: We thought, this might be worth it.
1: Barely. Right?
0: But it might be worth it.
1: Doesn't cost you anything.
0: Right.
1: Financially.
0: No, exactly. I mean, who knows? I mean,
1: maybe a relationship or two.
0: Sure. but there's a certain amount of, like, you know, let's give this a shot. And then we heard that there's somebody out there that actually has already achieved greatness. And so we're joined this morning by the most high virtuous, transcendental, no-nut November yogi. He goes by the name Y. Good morning, Y.
1: Good morning.
2: No nutted to you, my sons, and to all of your listeners experiencing a stressful and sometimes nut-inducing commute this morning.
1: Yes, no nutted to you, Y. Thank you so much. You know, we've made it to Wednesday, November 29th, almost the end of No Nut November.
0: Yeah.
2: Please, my sons, pronounce it Wednesday. I could still hear you pronounce the D. Don't go so hard on the D. Even a soft D this close to completion could circumvent an entire month of hard, arduous work. I would have preferred nothing hard and nothing being worked.
0: So, like we were saying, we made it to the end of the month. Superpowers should be on our way soon, right?
2: One more day, my sons, and powers are granted. Yet to achieve true enlightenment, you will need to continue on your suppression infinitely. If anything is to burst, it should be your appendix.
1: Infinitely? Like forever?
2: Please, my sons, a bit quieter. You have just passed through the most difficult time of the year. The rest of the astral calendar is, pardon my pun, gravy.
0: So wait, last week was the most difficult Thanksgiving week?
2: Yes. Surrounded by family should quell carnal urges. Mm-hmm. But the words of the week induce many power-destroying nuts. Giblets. Mm-hmm. Sausage.
0: Sure.
2: Stuffing.
0: That's right.
2: Neck.
0: Damn.
2: Moist. Cool Whip. Meat thermometer.
0: Oh, boy.
2: Yams.
1: Yams.
2: Gravy boat.
0: Damn it.
2: Butter balls.
0: Sure.
2: Biscuit.
0: Uh-huh.
2: Blumpkin.
1: What?
2: Excuse me. Pumpkin. The traditional undoing of the pants. So many men and women of all ages deemed powerless when they saw Uncle Tony stretch on his black latex gloves and give that succulent bird breast a squeeze to show the immense juices awaiting your mouth. Those fatty juices running down his hairy, muscular forearms. Want a bite, he says? The temptation, the anticipation.
0: Why?
2: The succulation.
1: Why? Come back.
0: Why?
1: You're getting lost here.
2: Thank you, my sons. Even my consciousness is tried when I enter the globular cluster of the ejecta blanket. Please note, this is different than the ejecta blanket, commonly found in hampers of those not practicing self-abusement amusement this month. I must stay true. I'm about to become mentor to only dozens of new no-nut November power appointees.
0: Yeah, this is tough. Well, that brings us to a good point, Y, and we've had this question from a number of 97 Rock listeners. Like, how long soon after November is over do we get the powers? I mean, can we start de-destroy December at midnight?
2: At the stroke of midnight, albeit without a stroke at midnight, the powers of levitation, X-ray vision, and time travel shall be granted.
1: Yeah?
2: But with a warning.
0: Uh-oh.
2: Any future nut will rob you of your powers.
0: What?
2: Yes. Like a Twilight Zone episode which I have visited in my sperm mutations. Like a Twilight Zone episode, the very thing that helped you obtain your powers will also rob you of them. Attain, contain, maintain.
1: So let me see if I got this right. Why, we can never do it again? Yes. We'd have powers but never be able to do that again?
2: This is why I am the most high, virtuous, transcendental, no-not November yogi. The only living yogi who travels milky space on my pulsing, bouncing ball. But my sons, this is not a child's red hopper ball.
0: Sure.
2: It is my own throbbing, red, kind of blue-purplish reminder of what I have given for these powers.
0: Ugh. Wow. Wow, why? I mean, we had no idea you sacrificed so much. I mean, you know, thank you for your service. What are you going to do now that No Nut November is ending tomorrow?
2: My sons, I traveled to Earth 2011.
1: 2011? What was the big event that you're trying to prevent there?
2: That was the year of the first No Nut November. Oh. A young me, I seem to have forgotten my human name now, a young me decided it would be fun to try No Nut November. I attained my powers. And only now do I realize it was the stupidest, dumbest, obtuse objective. I was unaware that with great power comes great
0: Oh, why? Why? What happened? Are you okay?
2: Oh, yes, my sons. Oh. My cosmic riding punching balloon just grazed the side of a desk.
0: Oh, damn it.
1: Ouch.
2: Oh, it is a curse, my sons.
0: Yes.
2: Heed me as a warning to you and all.
1: Oh, man, so much still to learn.
0: Thank you, Y.
1: Thank you for all that you do, Y.
2: Oh. As always, practice my mantra.
0: Nut.
2: No nuttage to you, my son.
1: Man, I don't... I'm almost feeling like this has been a waste of time this month. It does not sound in a good way.
0: No, it sounds miserable. Jesus, that just... Ugh.
1: Would it maybe be worth it, though, just for one flight? One day of levitation?
0: In other words, he's been doing it for well over 10 years.
1: Yeah, maybe it's time for Y to just nut.
0: Yeah. Would he explode, though? I mean, would there be nothing left of him?
1: Well, who knows?
0: Shards of...
1: Turns inside out. I don't know.
0: Why everywhere. Yikes. Yeah, I know it. Oh, well. Such is. Let us know how you're doing this month. We got this text this morning. Guys, in my frosty mantle of snow, my resolve hath forsaken me in No Nut November. Thus did I succumb to the pleasure's demise. Wow. Dude, you made it to the 29th. And he's like, nah, couldn't do it.
1: Maybe he heard the problems that Y was going through there.
0: Yeah, he just said that this isn't worth it.
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17: 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Holland Speedway in Holland, New York. 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
0: So our opening audio this morning is a guy in New Jersey. And all he does is sit down and wave at people. That's it. He sits down on his chair. He's got his drink. He waves at people. You know, when you consider people in neighborhoods and the lunatics that we live next to, that's not so bad, right? I mean, really, how bad could it be? Well, it's New Jersey, don't forget.
19: Meet Joseph Searcy. Everyone else knows him. For 3 years now, he's been sitting on his front lawn on Bogart Street in Totowa, waving to motorists who honk back, much to the annoyance of his neighbors and the delight of everyone else.
20: At least 3,000 cars pass Joe's house every day. Many of the people driving these cars wave. Some blow their horn.
21: I tell, hi, Pop, hi, how are you? Everybody, hi.
19: You like him doing that?
21: Sure.
22: He's a very good guy.
23: We come past here every day after work, and we honk the horn every day. He's our favorite.
20: On the other hand, Joe is not too popular with his neighbors.
24: But it's this damn horn blowing that's driving everybody crazy. It's a Chinese water torture. This has been going on for 4 years. As you can see, I'm getting excited.
25: The problem is he's a nuisance to the neighborhood.
26: What is bothering them is the people are waving to me, and I'm waving back, and they don't have no friends.
0: Hold on now. Up to this point, I was like, poor old man. Now I'm like, oh, that would be really annoying. Because do you notice what he's thinking? The problem is I wave. They don't like that I bring the joy. No. They don't like that people honk at you. That's what's driving them nuts. Notice he forgot that part when he was talking about...
1: Maybe he's deaf.
0: I just sit there. I make people happy. The children, they cry. They weep. Yeah, no. It's the horn honking, buddy. They can't stand it.
24: Horn blowing. That's driving everybody crazy. It's a Chinese water torture.
0: Now listen when the guy talks.
24: It's been going on for 4 years. As you can see, I'm getting excited.
25: The problem is he's a nuisance to the neighborhood.
26: What is bothering them is... the people are waving to me, and I'm waving back, and they don't have no friends.
19: I think they're just jealous of you.
26: That's right.
19: Barely able to walk because...
0: You self-centered old son of a bitch.
26: That's the problem. You don't bring a joy.
19: Of a broken hip, the 79-year-old Searcy says this is his only enjoyment.
27: From morning to night, it's just honk, honk, honk, hi, hi, hi.
20: Finally, the neighbors called the cops last week.
26: The cop came here once, and told me that you can't wait. You could either sit in the backyard or go in a house. And I said to him, you can go take a
23: He's like, no, con. We come to see him. My son will drive down this block on purpose just to see Mr. Searcy.
0: Yeah, it's also the people who drive by.
1: It's not their block.
0: Yeah, right. They don't care. Oh, God. What an absolute mess. You know, and if you're the one dragging the guy into his house because you're tired of the honking, you look like a terrible human being. Oh, God. He'll live to 90, by the way, don't you know?
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0: So our opening audio this morning is going to take us to somebody who wanted to meet a Yacht Rock classic. We're going to be talking about Yacht Rock over the next 2 days. There's a group that's about ready to play some Yacht Rock tonight, 433 Pearl Street. It's called Electric City. And the guy, it's sort of a national touring act of, and they play Yacht Rock favorites. They dress up in, you know, sort of a nautical theme. The guy is, he's from Western New York, grew up in Western New York. So he's excited to be coming back home and playing to the hometown crowd. So he's going to come in on Friday morning, tomorrow morning. But we have, from CBS Sunday Morning, an 11-year-old who got a chance to meet her idol, who happens to be, you know, also a Yacht Rock favorite. Check this out.
2: While most tweens in America are fawning over Bieber, Swift, and Styles, 11-year-old Paisley Gardner has a different idol.
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5: Huh? Like, okay, well, that's kind of odd.
2: Parents Tony and Jessica say they didn't know what to think when a few months ago their daughter became obsessed with that buttery...
0: Now, I don't know if you know who it is. Did I mention who it is?
1: No.
0: Okay. Who do you think is the angel? I mean, when we're thinking about Yacht Rock, they're all kind of smooth. Is it Ace? Is it the lead singer of, God, I'm trying to think of it, Steely Dan? I don't know. I wouldn't call him an angel. Who do you think's the angel?
1: Christopher Cross.
2: Do the voice.
0: Ah, listen to that angel.
1: Michael McDonald.
0: Right, like it came down from heaven.
2: They say Paisley was smitten.
5: Without an image of who this person was.
6: So one day, she Googled a picture of Michael McDonald, and she came running up the stairs and...
0: You think she stopped? You think that was it?
1: That was it.
0: Or did she go, oh no. So that's what the angel looks like. Slightly overweight with a huge beard. Huh, okay. Well, you know, God works in mysterious ways.
6: Flailed herself on the bed and was like, no!
3: I just had to deal with it, but it's okay.
2: So, last month, Tony got tickets to see McDonald here in Des Moines, Iowa. Got him at the last minute for $7 a piece.
5: You want to go see him?
3: Yes.
5: Let's go.
3: And I almost screamed.
7: Mr. Michael McDonald.
3: I love you, Michael!
2: I reached back out to Paisley, and we talked about how cool it would be to have a real chat with him.
3: Wait a second, what?
7: How are you, darling?
3: What?
5: It's okay, sweetie.
2: Eventually, Paisley recovered for a nice conversation.
3: Is your best friend Christopher Cross?
7: Ah. Well, he's one of my best friends.
2: And an even nicer invitation.
7: Well, have you seen the show from backstage, maybe? How's that?
2: A sweet gift for the girl who learned there's so much more to music appreciation.
3: I love you.
2: Than hair color.
0: Poor Michael McDonald's taking it on the chin. Like, yeah, the 11-year-old really excited. Well, yeah, she was until she saw your face. Oh, son of a damn it.
1: How about backstage passes?
0: Mm-hmm. Yeah, okay, I guess. We're here. You know, today,
5: at least I can sing to her.
18: The Shred and Reagan Show is brought to you by Globs Collision, which want to remind you that in New York State, you have the right to take your car to the body shop of your choice. Don't let the

0: Who was cussing? I just cussed. But who was you getting up talking about cussing? What's going on down there?
1: And she the main one. He's doing points of orders. He's doing points of information. Mr. President, I want to hear from you.
2: Point of order.
0: Point of order.
3: You got one more minute, and then I'm going to move on to others, and then we'll go
1: out. Mr. President, you take that minute and stick it up your council seat.
0: No. You ain't going to put no one minute on me.
3: Say something in its entirety, please.
1: Not when you tell me I got one minute.
3: Saying,
1: when they go low, I go lower.
4: That's Eric Mays.
5: Wow.
4: Eric Mays, councilman, passed away, 65. Couple of notes. That was part one. There's going to be part two tomorrow.
5: Oh, boy.
4: In part one, I'll give you two scandals. Mays was jailed in 2016 for 30 days for allegedly crashing his car in 2013 before driving it nearly 3 miles and having to end up the wrong way on Interstate 475. No one testified to seeing Mays drive the vehicle on that night in question, but several officers said he confessed to driving drunk the night of the arrest. He represented himself at trial, or he asked several jurors about their belief in God and attempted to delay the release of breathalyzer tests from the night of the incident. He referred the case as motivated politically. The other one was the laptop scandal. He pleaded no contest for allegedly pawning a city-owned laptop 9 times over the course of 2 years
5: wow.
4: at the Music Man pawn shop. When asked about the scandal, Mays claimed, he's got that voice, I don't think it's criminal. I think it just shows I'm poor. And that the laptop was safer in the pawn shop than in City Hall due to recent instances of trespassing in the past. Safer in the pawn shop.
5: Sounds like quite the character.
4: Quite the character. Eric Mays, couple of texts. Guys, we were playing a few minutes ago, our opening audio. It's America's councilman. His name is Eric Mays. He is from Flint, Michigan. I'm just going to play a little highlight of Eric.
1: And we spent so much time on basic rules.
6: Are you okay?
1: Ms. Weber, are you okay? Why are you asking me am I okay? Is you okay?
6: I mean, you're just sitting in your chair.
1: And you be eating food like we at McDonald's. You be eating food like we at the Sparkle Board. You can't stop me.
4: I missed that first one. Eating food like you're at a smorgasbord. Focus on Flint, Michigan's work. Mary in East Aurora. Sir, you can go to Walmart and get a new Vizio for $250, even an upgrade. Remember, I think he brought it to the pawn shop because he thought it would be safer there.
5: His laptop?
4: Yeah, multiple times. Carrie, he reminds me of Leroy Jenkins. Sean and Blaisdell, man after my own heart, drag him into the mud. So there's a lot going on this morning. That is crazy. Opening audio this morning, and we're part two of America's Councilman. Eric Mays passed. He's a councilman in Flint, Michigan. Colorful dude. Great voice. He always seemed to be, you would think that his job was to try and keep the peace, but he also seemed like he liked to stir the pot. You know, maybe he's one of those guys who's like, I'm bored, let's get things going. Screaming and yelling. But in his sad passing, people have been posting up a bunch of videos of him in council chambers trying to get the people's work accomplished.
7: Sir, that you gave her permission, and she then stated.
1: Yeah, I give her permission to go to the top of the Mackinac Bridge and do a 3-time somersault. I give her permission to go to the roof of City Hall and do a double flip belly flop. I want everybody from this day forward to remember when I talk about Kate Fields, I'm reacting to her nastiness. I'm never going to stop. When I talk about Eva Worthing, who runs with Kate Fields, it's going to be reacting to their nastiness. Miss Fields is nasty.
4: Now, we don't know for certain if he's got any proof that Ms. Fields is nasty. She might be. But as of right now, he's just sort of, he's stirring the pot.
1: You nasty. You's a nasty woman.
8: Point of order.
3: What's your point?
8: Mr. Mays cannot use that type of
1: language. Done it. I use
8: name call.
3: Councilman, can you
1: okay. She's a nasty fourth ward council person. Now, that's in her professional capacity. They ain't never been in a mayor's office before. I've been in mayor's offices since Woodrow Stanley. You tricked them. Hey, I need to talk to you. Oh, I got a call to go to the mayor's office.
3: Got the floor.
8: Do I have the floor? Do I?
1: Yes, you do.
3: You have the floor.
8: Thank you very much.
1: Well, I didn't let you here.
8: Mr. Mays,
1: I'm sorry.
8: You are

0: out of order, okay, and I'm giving you your warning.
1: Okay, I'm sorry.
0: Disorderly.
1: I'm sorry.
0: I rule you out of order, and I ask that you would be dismissed from this meeting.
2: Nope.
3: Ain't going nowhere. I love that. The part about at some point somebody comes up with a, I don't know, they propose something. They want to get something done in the community, but you do not agree with it. You just get up to the microphone.
4: That's nasty. That is nasty.
5: You're nasty.
4: That is one nasty proposal.
3: Don't know. Tell you this, That's Nasty should be played at the end of the show. So maybe we'll harvest that
5: off. We need that as one of our special hotkeys.
3: Don't you
6: that you gave
3: it.
6: Her.
7: Use a point nasty woman.
8: Point of order.
9: What's your point?
8: Mr. Mays cannot use that type of
7: done word. Done it. I use
8: name
7: it.
8: Call.
1: You're done. Get the F out of here.
3: That's it. Eric Mays, the sad pasting. All nasty. Maybe that should be on the gravestone. I was nasty. Eric Mays, past America's councilman. Well, this morning, we are at the moment where we might be having one of the best opening audios in quite some time.
5: Well, this is getting a lot of buildup here, a lot of hype.
3: This is Wisconsin. And Wisconsin this morning has a guy who's got, this is all we know, he's got an ailment. That's all we know, he's got an ailment. Are you ready?
5: Yeah.
3: All right, here we go.
10: Oh, God.
11: Father of two, Dale Decker, suffers from a rare and seemingly incurable condition that leads to him suffering up to 100 unwanted orgasms a day.
12: There's nothing.
5: Unwanted. 100 a day.
3: You know, you heard the poor man. You heard the beginning, right? He's like, oh.
5: I thought he was in pain.
3: We did. I mean, I don't know. This is, I'm already beginning to think, is this guy just putting on an act? It's like, oh, the pain, oh, the suffering.
10: Oh, God.
11: Father of two, Dale Decker, suffers from a rare and seemingly incurable condition that leads to him suffering up to 100 unwanted orgasms a day.
12: There's nothing pleasurable about it because even though it might physically feel good, the whole time inside your mind, you're completely disgusted by what's going on. And depending on where you're at, if you're in public, if you're in front of kids, if you're around strangers, I mean, it can make a person break real fast.
3: Ooh. I mean,
5: where's his hands?
3: Oh, God. You're right. He's not even in nothing. He's not even touching himself. He's at
5: a want to make sure he's not a Florida guy, and all of a sudden that's why he's on the porch. I can't stop myself. I can't help it.
3: Yep. He's at a christening. They're like, just dunk the baby and we're out the door. Wait, hold on. Oh, man, this poor guy. Come on, you can't cut a nerve?
11: 37-year-old is the first man to ever speak publicly about the condition known as persistent sexual arousal syndrome.
12: When you're on your knees at your father's funeral, that is...
3: Oh, Jesus, no!
5: At your father's funeral.
3: Oh, God. They're at the, you know, usually when they're, you know, if you've been in one of those funerals where you're sitting on the little chairs as they're lowering the body, and suddenly your body decides to rebel against you. You're like, no, this is the worst possible time.
5: But
3: excuse me, I'm going to go for a walk a second.
5: He said he's on his knees. I'm thinking that he's at the casket praying.
3: Yeah, right. And they're lowering it in. And then he just jumps
5: in. I'm thinking the church.
3: Oh, you're thinking the church.
12: Make a person break real fast.
11: The 37-year-old is the first man to ever speak publicly about the condition known as persistent sexual arousal syndrome.
12: When you're on your knees at your father's funeral, at his casket, and you're saying goodbye to him, and then you have 9 orgasms right there.
5: 9?
12: While your whole family is standing behind you. Just makes you never want to have another orgasm as long as you live. But you know what? You just keep on coming.
11: Dale, from Wisconsin in America, was enjoying his suburban life in 2012 when he slipped a disc in his back while getting out of a chair, triggering the condition for unknown reasons.
12: They put me in the back of the ambulance to take me to the hospital, and on the way there I had my first 5 orgasms, and they've never stopped.
10: Oh, God.
12: Oh. Sometimes I have an erection for 3-4 hours at a time. Off and on, they just come and go. Like,
2: 30, 40 a day. It's really hard to deal with.
3: Yeah, oh yeah, boo-hoo.
5: Where was the breakfast muffin alert on that one? Jacka?
3: Oh, man. It's called PGAD. It's a rare condition that causes what he just said. I'm surprised they don't have a pill for it. I'm surprised we're not running ads for that pill. That's kind of crazy. And we got to get an update on the poor man. Like, after all these years, he's still like, kill me, kill me, kill me. All right, there you go. A little opening audio this morning. There are worse things that could happen to us, I would think, in the world.
5: Then?
3: We could have been a Hezbollah fighter, and our pagers could have gone off and blown up our bits. Did you see that, by the way?
5: I did.
3: What do you say about that? There's a certain fear always that you screw with Israel and they'll do whatever it takes to protect themselves. They've been through things. And in this case, I think they raised the bar a bit, right? They made it clear that we're going to find you wherever you might be. How they did it, though, I have no idea. And what it means for the future.
5: They're still wearing pagers.
3: Well, because the phones were becoming insecure. And so the leader of Hezbollah said, take these pagers. They're a little bit different, but also the same. And it would have been able to keep their communications a bit more secretive than the previous phones that they were using. They were worried. They're paranoid. So they all get pagers. So they put the pagers on and kaboom. Anyway, so there's worse things that could happen to us. But our opening audio guy this morning, you know, he's got to deal with this stuff. I just want to play a little highlight again of opening audio.
10: Oh, God.
11: Father of two, Dale Decker, suffers from a rare and seemingly incurable condition that leads to him suffering up to 100 unwanted orgasms a day.
12: There's nothing pleasurable about it because even though it might physically feel good, the whole time inside your mind, you're completely disgusted by what's going on. And depending on where you're at, if you're in public, if you're in front of kids, if you're around strangers...
5: breakfast muffin alert there.
3: That is a bit tough if you're a salesman, right? And you're going out and you're meeting a new client and, you know, you're just trying to, you want to make a good impression. You're like, this is a big one, man. This is a big client. If we land this one, man, this is a whale. No problem. I'll be able to put on some charm and we'll be able to make this thing.
5: I'm waiting to hear how you tie this into the Hezbollah thing here.
3: Oh, no, that stops right here. So here he is. Trying to make his case.
12: I mean, it can make a person break real fast.
11: The 37-year-old is the first man to ever speak publicly about the condition known as persistent sexual arousal syndrome.
12: When you're on your knees at your father's funeral, at his casket, and you're saying goodbye to him, and then you have 9 orgasms right there.
3: Oh, Jesus. All right. Look, the poor guy. I know it, the poor guy. There's a whole bunch of other terrible ones, right? You know, you're getting ready to hug mom before you leave for a long journey. Ah, jeez. Ma, why don't we just, we'll tell you what, we'll wave. Little fist pump. So somebody sent us a Saturday Night Live sketch. I guess a couple of years ago, they had done one where it was kind of a parody of this. Orgasm guy. And he meets some friends. They go to a house.
6: With Melanie Griffith.
9: Uh-huh.
13: You know, we were thinking of all going out to dinner later. Would Chinese be okay for you?
6: Sounds great. I've always enjoyed Chinese. What kind?
13: Szechuan?
6: Oh, God, yes. Oh, God, yes. Oh, I love Szechuan. I mean, it's really good.
14: So, who do you like today, Buffalo or the Broncos?
6: I like Buffalo.
14: Yeah, any particular player in... mine on the Bills?
6: Oh, Jim Kelly is amazing.
14: Yeah, he looks pretty good in that uniform, does he?
6: Yeah, he looks fine. Why do you ask?
14: Well, I was just wondering what it was that you liked about Kelly. Is it because of the number 12?
6: Yeah.
14: His strong release?
6: Sure.
14: His strong arm? His no-huddle offense?
6: Oh, God! Oh, yeah. I mean, it's so fast-paced. Anything could happen.
3: All right. So
5: might have to use that one tomorrow, huh?
3: Who knew that tie was coming? No, did not. But thanks for sending that along. Yeah, that's Ann in Getzville who sent that this morning. Thanks for sending that in.
9: 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Call 210-9797. That's 210-9797.
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3: There's a video going around this morning of a press conference from Texas where this person, this woman, talking about a woman who posted several videos of herself stripping while on the job at school. So I guess she works at the school.
5: And was stripping at the school?
3: And she strips at the school, and she posts videos of these things.
27: Shazam.
3: Yep.
28: In an elementary school teaching our children, we got a teacher in the classroom on school hours stripping down butt naked, bending over and showing everything on the video, and all you could see was cellulite hanging in pubic hair. This is a disgrace and a shame.
5: Who is this
28: that
5: guy?
28: This is the type of educator and teacher that is in the classroom. And she made multiple videos. This woman obviously had lost her damn mind. She needs psychotropic medication. She pulls out her breast and she's juggling them. Look like she's about to fall over. Then she bends over and pulls out.
5: I watched a lot, by the way.
3: Yes, he watched it many times.
28: Spreads her cheeks. I'm not lying. I'm telling you what's on the video. This is madness. This woman should never, ever be allowed to be an educator. This woman should never be allowed to work around children ever again.
29: You nasty.
3: That's Quan LX. He's an activist.
30: TV show.
3: Yep, he's an activist and a leader of the new Black Panther Nation in Houston, Texas.
5: He's awesome.
3: And he...
30: That was very descriptive.
5: Yeah. Oh, yeah.
3: Saw
5: no
3: that video, and he just said that she shouldn't be doing these things. Is the essential of it.
5: Oh, I'm going to agree with them. I mean, a school teacher stripping at the school.
31: Today could be the day I lose my job.
3: Yeah. In one of the censored videos that he's talking about, the teacher's school credential, her name, picture, is dangling off her bare chest. And so
5: it is.
32: It's Monday, International Chest Day.
3: All right. Still, she posted the videos, probably thought she could make a couple of bucks.
5: Oh, yeah. Is this like an only page or
3: OnlyFans? OnlyFans, right? Yeah. Stripping.
30: Oh, this is only students.
5: Only students. Only students. Only teachers.
3: Here's the problem, though, right? If you're going to do one of those things, why would? Oh, there she is.
30: Can't
3: there's
30: you
3: the video.
30: Wait until the school day is over? Oh, jeez.
3: Yeah. Yeah,
30: wait until the day is over.
3: I know.
30: Or do it on the weekend.
5: Was she stripping for lunch money?
3: She's a former Houston elementary school teacher, and she was fired.
30: She's like kneeling next to the cubbies where they put their like artwork and lunch boxes.
3: Yeah.
30: Jeez.
3: Yep.
5: What is she doing with that thermos?
3: I know.
5: Oh, my God.
32: Oh, my God.
3: So, yeah, she was filming herself doing this stuff on the campus. Oh, there goes that. And there's her.
30: Right. Her lanyard.
3: Yeah, her lanyard with her ID. I mean, that's the part that doesn't make sense, too. There's a certain amount of stupid that goes with this. You know, her lanyard's there. It's her ID.
5: Is there a clock on the wall that shows you what time it is?
3: Her face. Her videos are, you know, pretty simple, too. She jiggles her boobs.
30: It's not sexy.
3: There's nothing sexy about it.
30: It's not sexy. It's just this woman showing her bits. Great.
3: In a really...
5: Our man did say there was cellulite hanging everywhere.
30: Yes, he did.
3: In a really ham-fisted sort of way. Like, there's no... Like, you know, if you were going to...
30: It's like if you just walked over here and dropped your pants, and you're like, is this sexy?
3: Right.
30: It's gross.
3: Let's say you were going to drop your pants, bend over, and shake your ass.
30: Okay.
3: And you were doing it because someone wrote it down on a piece of paper and told you step one,
30: right,
3: pull down your pants. Step two, bend over. Step three, jiggle it up and down. Like, there's no feeling behind it.
5: There's no art to this.
3: There's no art.
30: No. So, you would think she would know art because she's teaching kids finger painting.
3: I know it. So this activist, Quan LX, is like, oh, this is, and I guess now that we've watched the video, I would see that his outrage might be twofold, right? One, the kids. Two, no art.
30: She sucks at it.
28: In an elementary school teaching our children, we got a teacher in the classroom on school hours, stripping down butt naked, bending over, and showing everything on the video, and all you could see was cellulite hanging in pubic hair. This is a disgrace and a shame that this is the type of educator and teacher that is in the classroom. And she made multiple videos. This woman obviously had lost her damn mind. She needs psychotropic medication. She pulls out her breasts and she's juggling them. Look like she's about to fall over. Then she bends over and pulls down her panties, spreads her cheeks. I'm not lying. I'm telling you what's on the video. This is madness.
32: Hot dog,
28: this
32: look
28: woman
32: at that.
28: Should never, ever be allowed to be an educator. This woman should never be allowed to work around children ever again.
3: Yeah. Hard to argue on that one.
30: I have a feeling Quan LX is going to be on the show a lot.
5: Oh, yeah.
30: There was a lot of lines in there.
5: There were some good hotkeys there.
30: Oh, yeah.
3: And he's probably done other press conferences before.
30: I'm pretty sure we've had a clip of him before.
3: Yeah.
5: He's up there with this guy.
28: You nasty.
3: Right.
30: Pubic hair. Fantastic.
5: All you can see is cellulite and pubic hair everywhere.
3: Yeah, it's rough. You know, and he does justice to the description.
30: Yes, he does.
3: It is nasty.
28: Anyway. You nasty.
3: So
2: I want my chicken.
5: It's right there.
3: But I mean, there's a couple of reasons why she shouldn't be, teaching to the children. Obviously, she's taking it off and she's besmirching the little kiddie area there inside of the school. But on top of it all, the fact that somebody would do this and have their ID shown at the same time doesn't show a lot of brains.
30: No.
3: So maybe they shouldn't be teaching kids, too, on top of all that. All right.
30: At least not a kids only fans class.
3: Kids only. And Madonna is being sued by a L.A. concert goer who claims that they were exposed to pornography without warning. Lip syncing. And Madonna having the air conditioning at the Forum turned off. So he paid $500 for the tickets, and he's complaining watching Madonna dance around at 65 was too much to take.
5: Also, the topless dancers she had.
3: I got to figure, if you go to a Madonna concert, you have to know what you're getting yourself into, right?
5: Right, yeah.
30: Like old porn and no air? I didn't sign up for this.
5: We like to call it mature.
3: Right. Old porn and no air. You know, now that you think about it, that does sound like a suable
30: offense. Sounds awful.
5: Yes. Could be nasty in there.
3: Could be nasty. Could be terrible, for God's sakes.
5: What do you think,
28: sir? In elementary school, teaching our children, we got a teacher in the classroom on school hours, stripping down butt naked, bending over, and showing everything on the video, and all you could see was cellulite hanging in pubic hair.
29: You nasty.
3: All right.
5: Duly noted. Like a Madonna concert.
3: Yeah, maybe he does deserve a couple of bucks.
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6: Oh, Monster Week!
3: We continue Monster Week. Today, vampires. Vampires have this... You know, now it could just very well be, you know, just all made up by Hollywood. But vampires seem to carry themselves with a certain class. They've got cash, you know? And the thing about, if you're going to compare, the thing about Satan, which we learned this week during Monster Week, is Satan's kind of a pussy. He's, you know, whenever Satan wants to take someone over, he's like, oh, let's go for the little girl. He's constantly... You know, getting inside little girls and making them spit pea soup. Like, Satan's creepy. But vampires will go after your wife. You're at a house, you magically break down, the carriage breaks down, and you end up at the, you know, the vampire's mansion. And he's like, blah, I've got a place for you to sleep. You know? And the guy's like, oh, honey, we're going to go. Not you. Her. You know? And so they split him up. Vampire showing her a good time. Next thing you know, bam, right to the neck. Vampire goes straight for the wife. Your wife. He didn't screw around. Satan would be like, well, where's your daughter? Just get out of here, you idiot. So a couple of things. One, we got to go way back. I think we got to go way back on vampires.
5: Transylvania?
3: Well, Nosferatu. That's pretty close, right? Yeah, we got to go all the way back to the beginning. I mean, the very first thing that started with vampires was Vlad the Impaler. So they think. Yeah. Did you ever read what... Now, you know, some historians have gotten too deep into all this stuff where they're like, well, Dracula and vampire... Bram Stoker didn't quite know what was going on with Vlad the Impaler because there was no Wikipedia. Whatever. But it was sort of based on that. Vlad used to... So they were fighting the Ottoman Turks, right? And they're getting into these wars, and Vlad's trying to
5: protect
3: his...
5: Is that a CFL team?
3: Yeah, the Ottoman Turks. Red Blacks and the Turks, man. They're going at it. So, but Vlad, you know, was trying to protect his empire, his kingdom. And they got violent, and they said Vlad, if true, was a nut job. Sadist. He was just... Ugh. What he would do is he'd set up sharp stakes outside, and when he'd find his enemies, what would he do, Jacka?
30: That was Vlad Tepes. I think he was Romanian. He would put them on those pikes to scare everybody off. He'd also take their heads off.
3: Yeah. But they would go on those pikes.
5: No trespassing sign right under that?
30: No, I don't think you need to see it.
3: Do you got Sheriff Tim over there, by the way?
30: The body should, yeah. Yes, what do you... I'm sorry, go ahead.
3: No.
30: I know where you're going.
3: He'd put them on the stake and...
30: And he would let gravity take over and let them slide down the stake.
5: Ooh.
3: They would go ass first.
30: Mm-hmm.
3: Onto the stake.
6: Butt stop!
3: Could you imagine? He'd line it up. They'd have hoists. He'd line it up and boom. And then, Jesus. It's gotten cold in here. I mean, that's a monster right there.
30: That should deter anybody coming in.
3: Right.
30: Like if you put that at your front door, people probably not going to come in.
3: Even the great Satan's kind of like, whoa, man, we went way too far.
5: Impressive.
3: Like, holy hell, impressive. You psychopath.
30: I'm going to go possess an 8-year-old girl.
3: But all right, Satan.
30: I'm giving you props on that one.
3: High five. Yeah. He does that weak handshake.
5: I call dibs on this one, guy.
3: Real soft
30: where
3: handshake.
30: Where you just get the fingers. Yeah, you're like, ah, Jesus, Satan. Get the hell out of here.
3: You're wiping your hands. Then there's Dracula, of course. Like, there's the all-time great. You know, Dracula was the best.
9: I am Dracula.
10: Dracula. The very mention of the name brings to mind things so evil, you wonder if it isn't all a dream, a nightmare. But no, this is no dream. the original terrifying story of a maniac and a man who lived after death, took the form of a vampire bat, and lured innocent girls to a fate truly worse than death.
11: Dracula? What's he done to you, dear?
12: He came to me. He opened a vein in his arm. And he made me drink.
3: Made you drink? You seem pretty willing. Whatever. Then, all right, so Dracula's kind of had a, you know, he had a sheen of cool about him, right? And as I said, he had money, he had wealth, he had fame, he had power. Also, he'd go after your wife. So he was not to be trusted.
30: He's also undying. Who doesn't want to live forever?
3: That's true. You're right.
30: Is there anything really bad about Dracula?
4: Hold on. He's a little romantic.
30: Yeah, very romantic.
5: Although you can only come out at night.
30: So
5: all day.
30: So I get to sleep all day?
5: I'm kind of a beach guy, man.
30: I'm not a beach guy.
3: I cannot stand mornings.
30: Go to the beach at night.
3: I love nights.
30: You're Dracula, and you got a night shift at a radio station. This works fantastic.
4: Dracula, you have your whole day to do whatever you want.
5: Yeah, the beach isn't crowded.
4: You don't have to deal with him. He's just in his coffin.
30: Exactly.
4: You could go out with your friends. You know, he's not going to worry about where you're going.
30: The only problem is you can make other people immortal as well by biting. The only problem is, you make somebody immortal that then, like, a month later, you're like, ah, Jesus.
4: Oh,
30: this
4: no, person they're
30: sucked.
4: Annoying.
30: And they're annoying, and then they're with you for eternity.
5: Oh, so, like, no. the person that gets married four times keeps making those mistakes?
30: Right.
5: Oh, man, I only knew her for 3 weeks, and I decided to make her immortal.
30: Right. Right. You're like, oh, damn it.
5: I really didn't know her.
30: Shouldn't have bit her.
3: But you've got built-in friends now, too, right? You're never alone.
30: Never alone?
4: Yeah, but now if you end things, then, you know, if you guys see each other, there might be some tension.
30: Exactly.
5: Forever.
4: And then if you have somebody else, you know, and then she turns somebody else into a vampire.
5: But that means they can't kill her.
4: It's like a reality.
30: Her new boyfriend. Yeah, her new boyfriend. You made him immortal? God.
5: I got to deal with him for eternity now.
3: He always talks during the football game. Shut up. Couldn't I end, let's say we did invite a friend in, we bit their neck, and then we can't get rid of them. Right. In the middle of the night, couldn't I run a stake into their hearts?
4: You could just open the windows at the right time.
30: This is true.
5: Put on a welding mask.
4: Yeah, right. You gotta like cover yourself up. What are you doing?
3: I'm making some art. All right, but then, you know, vampires got. I don't know. Let me play this.
13: You know what you are.
3: This is Twilight.
13: Skin is pale white and ice cold. Don't go out into the sunlight.
14: Say it out loud. Say it.
13: Vampire.
14: Are you afraid?
13: No. What is going on?
15: Security guard at the mill got killed by some kind of animal.
14: My family, we're different from others of our kind.
13: What, now he's coming after me?
16: The hunt is his obsession. He's never gonna stop.
13: I'd rather die than to stay away from you.
3: I don't know, when vampires became CW, is this bad?
5: And the whole Twilight movie.
4: He did
5: movies?
4: Sparkle. Yeah. You know,
30: why did he sparkle? I never understood.
4: Because
30: that.
4: So instead of burning in the light, his body sparkles.
30: So they don't die in the air.
4: So he doesn't die in the light. So that's why, like, they live in like Forks, Washington, because it's always gloomy.
30: Gloomy. Okay.
4: But then they would miss school when it was
5: during the day.
4: They would all play siblings, but like all of them were together, like they were each other's partner for life, and it was.
30: So they're like a bunch of Amish people.
3: Yeah.
4: Yeah.
30: I saw a really funny video. What is he? He's supposed to be 17, right?
4: He's supposed to be 17. He's like 108.
30: Okay, because I saw a Second City thing yesterday where the girl is like, well, how old are you? He's like, I'm 17, but I've been 17 for 30 years. And she's like, so wait a minute, you're like 47? This is just creepy. He goes, what if I was 200? She goes, well, that would be different. That would be magical. But you're like 47 and I'm 17. This is gross.
5: Well, if you think
30: but
5: that,
30: I still have my hair.
5: If you think that's creepy, there's more to come.
30: Oh, yeah.
3: Then, okay, so Twilight, I'm not. But then they did funny stuff. You ever watch What We Do in the Shadows?
30: Mm-hmm.
4: I watched the TV show, yeah.
30: Yeah, it's very good.
4: It's good.
17: When you get three vampires in a flat, obviously there's going to be a lot of tension.
18: Vladislav is a bit of a pervert.
19: This is my torture chamber.
18: Deacon's like the young bad boy of the group.
20: I'm supposed to pay rent, but I don't.
19: We need some fresh blood.
21: Hi, my name is Nick. I've been a vampire for 2 months.
20: Nick. Why don't you use the front door? Do you want to draw attention to this house, hmm?
21: Got a whole documentary crew following you around.
19: You led a vampire hunter into our
21: house. Wait a minute, I'm just giving my email.
20: Kill you! I'm already dead!
22: You will
0: not eat the camera guy. Maybe one camera guy.
1: When you're a vampire, you become very sexy.
3: Nice. It's like Borat becomes a vampire. It's good stuff.
5: So once you become a vampire, do you get the accent?
30: The addition that's on the TV show, The Office Vampire, yeah. He is probably the funniest character because he just talks to you about nonsense and like sucks your will.
2: He sucks the soul out of you.
30: I can't remember what
2: there's it, a it, name it, for what
30: it's
2: he
30: not
2: is.
30: Blood, but he just like talks you to death.
5: Soul sucker.
2: Like, bores you to death.
30: Pretty much.
2: But he has a specific name for his kind.
30: Yeah, I can't remember what it is. So funny.
2: And then he meets somebody who's just like him, mm-hmm. and it's like he's in love with her. But she,
30: it's so funny.
2: But what makes her worse is she's like a Debbie Downer, so like every time she tells you a story, it ends with like death. Or, like, it ends with her, like, in financial debt or something. And you're awesome. Like, oh, crap. That's I can't get out of this conversation.
3: All right. So vampires took that turn and were like, all right, we're back to vampires. And then this movie that came out recently, highly recommend. It's called Last Voyage of the Demeter. And they're getting ready to box up this ship and then sail off. And Vlad somehow finds his way into one of the cases, one of the steamer trunks. And all hell breaks loose on the ship. It's a good movie.
7: You dress like a learned man. University of Cambridge.
8: I know my way around a boat.
22: Something ripped apart the animals.
8: All the livestock.
22: This looks like a bite.
23: In the night, it drinks our blood. He is here. We call him Dracula.
22: Did you see the size of that bloody thing?
8: I want to kill the cursed thing.
23: He is on this ship. Basically, we'll never leave it.
8: The devil is real. May God have mercy on us all.
30: Yeah.
3: You know how Dracula sort of wore nice clothes? Mm-hmm. He had a really good jacket.
2: Mm-hmm. No, kind this of like one, a suit.
3: Yeah.
5: A vest, but and like a tie.
3: But like a suit that he got measured for.
2: Yeah.
3: Like they wanted to make sure he fit nicely in the thing, right? The tailored.
2: No loose clothing.
3: Get the inseam. So, but this.
5: And I'll never gain a pound.
3: You're right. Never.
30: Liquid diet.
3: But Last Voyage of the Demeter, he is a monster. And they wait, you know, like all the good movies.
30: Because he's in the crate with all the dirt, right? You don't want to get your nice suit all dirty.
3: He flies, too. Because you always heard that you like know, a turn bat and fly
2: But he's
3: off.
2: Not a bat. He's like a human flying.
3: Oh, it's creepy. Ooh. It's good. It is a really good movie. Last Voyage of the Demeter. All right.
5: It's
3: so,
5: a far cry from Leslie Nielsen and Dracula Dead and Loving It.
3: Yeah. Well, this is true.
24: Mr. Week.
3: Vampires. We didn't get to beasts. So we're gonna have to do an extra bonus round of Monster Week next week. We'll get the beasts. Well, they worked out all right. Dylan checking in this morning. First up, he goes, morning, guys. Out here doing the hard work, picking up trash in Fredonia. Can I get a fish sandwich?
5: Can you get a fish sandwich?
25: Yeah, can I get a fish sandwich?
3: Yeah, rock on. Thank you, Dylan.
5: Keep digging that garbage. You might find one.
3: Keep at it, man.
25: I want my chicken.
5: No, you might find that, too.
3: No, stay away from it all. All the turkey legs and the ham. Just stay away.
25: Turkey legs is ham.
27: All right. Pizza.
3: So...

0: Arby's.
1: Look at that. Wow, we have a sizable amount of food.
2: How's that?
1: That's a lot of food. Dylan's like, I didn't expect that. I just wanted the fish sandwich.
2: That was all impromptu. I had not prepared for all those food, but
1: nice.
2: Just all what I can find on the spur of the moment.
3: And in health news, multivitamins might keep your brain healthy. Got to take them a long time. New blood test might spot Alzheimer's 15 years before your symptoms.
1: Wow.
3: And if you're feeling tired, it might be a sign of a migraine. And chocolate insulin could be something for diabetics.
2: What?
3: Yeah. I'm not sure why.
2: Well, don't you inject insulin?
4: Yeah, that's what I do. You usually don't taste it.
2: So are they talking about an edible form?
3: It would be, right, instead of the daily injections, you'd have a piece of chocolate.
2: Yeah, get rid of those needles. That'd be nice, huh?
3: Yeah.
4: Now I'm like 300 pounds because I'm eating chocolate insulin. Was this the chocolate stuff or no?
2: What happens if you get too much insulin?
4: Well, you get tired. Or no. I plummet. Like, it gets bad. Yeah. It gets dangerous.
2: Well, that's the danger of chocolate insulin, right. Then.
4: I only ate 4 chocolate bars.
3: Right.
2: No, you're supposed to eat a square. One square. Each bar has 12 squares.
3: I'm licking his insulin off the table. Getting yelled at. You failed another test. Damn it. So we'll start off news of the day today first with Squirt. Yes, apparently Squirt is back once again. Somebody mentioned Squirt just a short time ago when we were talking about it. Yesterday, there was a lot of talk about Squirt. I'm not exactly sure how the hell we started with Squirt. But
2: it started with talk about the change in 7-Up.
3: Oh, that was right. And then
2: we started talking about
3: the
2: knockoff Sierra Mist, and then, hey, what about Squirt?
3: Yeah.
2: And then Fresca. But Squirt is what really stuck with us yesterday.
3: So we ended up getting from North Tonawanda checking in this morning, and they're like, does the sex wing that you had earlier when we were talking about some of the want ads, does the sex wing come with a bottle of Squirt? And we're like, ah, Squirt. So Squirt commercials from back in the day, you know, there was, this one cracks me up.

0: the Super Refresher because only Squirt has Squirt Fruit.
1: I think we're all asking the same question. What the hell's Squirt Fruit?
2: How juicy is a Squirt Fruit?
1: Must
3: be pretty juicy because there's bottles and bottles of it.
1: Right. So did they find some sort of synthesized, you know, radioactive fruit that they were like, we'll just call it Squirt Fruit. It's good enough for us.
3: No, I think it was Mountain Dew that was radioactive.
1: Okay. Yeah, that makes sense.
3: That stuff glows.
1: So then what?
3: Like antifreeze.
1: So they just said stuff back then.
2: Are they just trying to rebrand it? You ever eaten half of a grapefruit where you cut it in half
3: and
2: you push it? It does always squirt.
1: Oh.
2: It does. I can remember many times as a kid getting it in the eye.
1: Right.
2: Like that acid or whatever.
3: Oh, that stings.
2: Yeah. Oh, yeah. That was nasty.
1: Yeah.
2: So maybe that's where they get squirt fruit from?
1: I guess that's squirt fruit. But, you know, why don't you name the fruit? And they're like, yeah, we get it from, our squirt fruit comes from several different fruits. It depends on what they are going for the market every week. All right. So there was that. And then.
2: The marketing people at Squirt. They need to monitor radio. Nobody has talked about Squirt this much ever.
1: True.
2: In the past day.
1: That's a good point.
2: It's top of mind.
1: Yeah.
2: Strike while the iron's hot, Squirt.
1: Yeah. Bugman Chuck checking in this morning. Checking in as a senior, I do like Squirt. It's always in my refrigerator. Mm-hmm. So Bugman Chuck is a big fan of the Squirt. All right.
2: Does he use it to kill bugs?
1: Well.
2: He can just dab a little Squirt
3: on
2: him.
3: As a lure, maybe.
2: This will kill that varmint.
1: They just start frying.
3: It's a lure to the trap. They come for the sugar.
2: They come for
3: sweetness.
2: The squirt fruit.
1: Yes. Now, maybe there's too much sweetness in it, and you decided that you wanted to, you know, back off a little bit on the sweetness. Do you remember back in the day, saccharin?
3: Yeah.
1: The delicious taste of saccharin?
2: Is that like a sugar substitute?
3: Yep. Yeah, yeah. The cancer-causing sugar substitute.
1: That's until they found out that it was causing cancer in lab rats. And then they went, we probably should have tested this before we put it out on market. So a lot of that stuff happened.
3: Maybe we should test this plastic we're using.
1: No, that's 30 years down the line.
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4: A super refreshing alternative.
1: Yeah.
3: Maybe they found that the word grapefruit tested negatively.
1: Huh.
2: Right.
3: We don't want to call it grapefruit. Let's just call it squirt fruit.
1: Yeah. Because it's not like, you know, it takes longer to say grapefruit. Grapefruit,
3: no.
1: Squirt.
3: Right.
1: Fruit. Yeah, it's the same thing.
2: If I was the actor, I'd be like, can I just say grapefruit? I don't feel comfortable saying squirt. You're going to say squirt fruit because we just trademarked that.
1: Well, there could be that. It could be that, you know, the grapefruit industry didn't want to be associated with squirt. I don't know. Like, even grapefruits were kind of, you know, embarrassed. But all right, so now we know. Let's see. Bugman Chuck, squirter. Bugs do squirt. All right. Drink mix, squirt and Maker's Mark. It's also known as the Maker Squirt, which is kind of fun.
2: Good Lord.
1: I never thought about that.
2: Okay.
3: By the way, I just searched what is squirt fruit.
1: Yeah, what did you find?
2: Did you get banned?
3: AI is telling me that a squirt fruit typically refers to the squirting cucumber.
1: That's the squirt fruit?
2: God. Squirting cucumber.
3: Uh-huh.
2: Is there a drink for that?
3: There's a video.
2: I bet there is.
3: It's not porn either.
1: Yeah. Next to the squirting eggplant. All right, keep the text coming. Let us know what you're thinking about. 716-210-9797. Let's see. Hey, guys, Sierra Mist had to change their name because a lady named Sierra Mist had the naming rights, and they didn't want to pay her.
2: What?
1: Yeah. I don't know if true, but yeah, that's kind of...
2: Can't believe it never happened with Dr. Pepper. There's got to be at least one of them out there.
3: Right. Dr. Pepper?
2: Yeah, there's got to be a Dr. Pepper.
3: But was he Dr. Pepper before? Because I'm sure they trademarked the name.
2: Yeah.
1: Yeah, don't know.
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3: Are they modern or are they classics?
1: Look like classics. Well, a little bit of modern in that the dials may be different. It's got a bill inserter, so there's a little of that going on.
3: Okay.
1: But they're already at a location. Does the person who currently have these at the location, does he know they're up on Craigslist?
3: Just come and pick them up.
2: They're right in the lobby.
1: Guy goes to his place of business. He's like, where are my snack machines?
3: You know, we had one here for the longest time that sat empty because when COVID hit,
1: right.
3: They stopped coming and replacing the stuff. And eventually that thing became empty and it just sat here empty for, man, probably over a year.
2: Easy.
3: And they finally came and grabbed it.
2: Did you watch those guys take that out?
3: No, I saw.
2: If you have to go pick these up, that was a hassle.
3: Yeah.
2: Those guys getting
1: Oh, they're monsters.
2: Oh, man. It was two guys working on it for like an hour and a half trying to get it out the door.
1: Yeah.
3: Yeah, that was big.
2: Yes, it
1: was. Two dudes with a Lance truck.
2: And right.
1: Trying to get this thing out. Weird part about it, though, like for us anyway, that was the only thing that would have kept us alive had we ever got stranded at the radio station because of the snow. Now, I don't know. We're going to be beating up the rats for that morsel of food in the
3: I think stuff was starting to rot in there.
1: Well, yeah, I'm not saying it was healthy food, but it's food nonetheless.
3: I have an old pop machine, an old Coke machine that I got when I was in high school. They had gotten a new one at the store that I worked at, and they just put it out back. I said, what are you doing with that? I don't know. You want it? Sure. So I took it home, and it had like couple bucks and change inside.
20: Oh.
3: and it worked. It's an old school one. It's got the door that opens up and you pull the bottle out. So I used to fill it with beer.
20: Oh.
1: So do you still make your kids put the 50 cents in?
3: Like, no.
1: You want soda, you're going to have to pay.
3: It's not plugged in anymore. I primarily used it in high school to hide beer.
1: The kids are getting a crowbar and they're just breaking open.
3: We'd put cardboard in front of where so they wouldn't roll into the window. But when it was party time, out came the cardboard and it would fill out. You'd have all kinds of That's different awesome. Beer in there. It was cool. My dad goes, is this thing plugged in? Is this thing running? I said, oh, yeah, I just wanted to see if it works, Dad. I just see if it gets cold. That's all. I'll unplug it later.
1: I know someone's wife was trying to hire someone with a dolly to get the damn thing out, too.
3: Yeah, it's a 1963 Coke machine. It's worth some money, man.
2: I bet it is.
3: Yeah. Well, it's for sale.
1: Oh, I've got a new one.
3: It'll be posted in one ad.
1: What are you asking for?
3: Let's see. Here we got a 1963 Coke machine. $500. All right, so what I have here is Fishing Book Library, $100 North.

0: All right, I have a 1982 Toronto Blue Jays autographed baseball.
1: Oh, okay.
0: Guy is selling this from his brother passed away, so he's selling off his large collection, selling it slowly to give the proceeds to his nephew. He says, I ensure I ship it. I have never had a single issue. 1982 Blue Jays.
1: Who's
0: Hi, hold on. I looked it up.
1: Okay.
0: How good were they?
1: How good were they?
0: It was their sixth year. They were dead last.
2: Yeah, I don't think they're very good.
0: I have their opening day lineup if you want to know who's on this ball.
1: Okay, yeah, yeah.
0: Or possibly on the ball. Okay. Maybe it's worth it.
2: Right.
0: It was $100, by the way. Jesse Barfield.
1: Yes.
0: Mark Dombach.
2: Woo!
0: Damaso Garcia.
2: All right.
0: Alfredo Griffin. John Mayberry. Willie Upshaw, Ernie Witt, Al Woods, Lloyd Mosby, and Rance Mullenix.
1: Al Woods, I have a question for you.
0: Okay.
3: Porn star. This ball is crushed. Baseball player.
2: I just heard the name and I still think porn star.
0: You can get all of them for $99.
1: Nice.
0: Bargain.
4: I have a Baltimore Oriole feeder, $10 in clearance. Baltimore.
1: Is it autographed?
4: Right? Feeder included is a started jar of jelly and a jar of peanut butter. $10.
0: I couldn't tell if it was a joke.
1: Is
0: Baltimore Oriole an actual kind of bird?
1: Well, I mean, the Oriole.
4: The Orioles are.
1: I mean,
4: Baltimore. I wonder if they were just
1: prominent in that area.
0: Okay. Yeah.
1: But
2: I think the Oriole and the brown fish hang out together. Yeah.
1: And by the way, this feeder is signed by the entire 2022 Baltimore Oriole team that also finished in last place.
0: Them old brown birds. All right, next up. 13 issues of Gent magazine, circa 1990s, $30, Union and Walden. We're downsizing, and I'm cleaning out my son's room.
2: I love this guy.
0: The son.
2: Oh, yeah.
0: These issues were packed away in a tote for over 20 years. They are like new, and it looks like he just stored them. They are all 30-plus years old and in great condition, with no tears or turned-up covers.
4: So they're the same person.
0: This might be like the third time we've had an entry from this dude. His son loved collecting nudie mags.
4: His son has a ton of gentleman magazines.
0: Like plastic totes just fit jammed.
2: But give the kid's got some discerning taste, right? Gent, you know, on the front cover, she's fully
4: classy.
2: Clothed.
4: Classy.
2: Yeah. Right?
4: She's kind of classy. Very classy, man.
1: Yeah, but in the middle.
2: Right.
1: Ain't so classy, more assy.
2: Right? Well, they never said ass in Gent. They called it derriere.
0: And bosom.
4: Yes. And bosom.
1: Da boute.
0: All right, so there you go.
1: All right, we've got here the Partridge Family Lunchbox.
0: Ooh.
1: Yes. The Partridge Family Lunchbox is in very good condition. Sorry about the crappy pictures.
5: I'm sleeping and right in the middle of a good day.
0: What's that guy's name?
1: David Cassidy?
0: Yes.
1: And this is the picture I have here is opened.
0: Yes.
1: And it does look like it's in good shape. I don't see any signs of rust. It's an old school metal lunchbox, right? But I'm not sure if this is factory or if this was added to it. Because inside there's like headshots of David Cassidy and not the Partridge Family.
2: You mean almost stalker-like?
1: Yes. Like photos taken out of Tiger Beat.
0: Right. That's for like when little Susie finishes her lunch. There's a welcome picture right at the end.
1: Yeah.
0: Hey, you made it. You get to see David again.
1: Oh, yeah. He's got his hair parted down the middle with his puka beads on. And
0: I'm so proud of you for eating your lunch.
1: And this probably plays when they open up. Right. Oh, I forgot to tell you. $25. Clarence.
2: By the way, Jacka, you know who played drums in all those Partridge Family songs?
1: Danny Bonaducci.
0: Right. Hal Blaine. No.
2: The great Hal Blaine.
0: Yeah, Hal Blaine.
2: No, it's always Hal Blaine.
1: It wasn't the little brother Chris or whatever?
0: No. Chris Blaine. All right, I got a book on tape. This is Gerald's Game, Stephen King book. $12 on cassette tape. Okay. It is read by Lindsey Krause.
1: Oh.
0: Complete and unabridged on 12 cassettes.
4: Oh my God.
0: 1992. You can pick it up for 12.

0: $12. I don't know where you're going to listen to that. Usually you listen to book on tape in the car.
1: Right.
0: Name a car that has a tape player.
2: I have one.
1: That's still on the road.
3: Then you're driving and you have to switch tapes real quick.
0: Oh, man.
3: Try to merge lanes.
0: I picked tape 5 instead of tape 8. Damn it. I already
1: It's
0: got to
1: be a whole piece of crap if you're still driving that thing around.
2: Right. Well, my Firebird's got one
0: there. Oh, that's right. That's right.
1: You're going to drive around books on tape in that?
2: Yeah. That's a lot of gas. That's a lot of gas to listen to 12 books. Aren't they coming back? Aren't they selling them again?
0: What's that?
2: Cassettes. Cassette players.
0: Yes, they start selling cassettes again.
2: Yeah.
3: Mm-hmm. I have a giant life-size lion oil painting, vintage framed on canvas, signed. Wow. $635.
2: Signed by who? The Baltimore Orioles? Or the 1982 Blue Jays?
3: It doesn't even say who it's signed by.
0: I think it was Mark Dombeck or Lloyd Mosby.
3: I think one of those names. Artist signed giant vintage framed lion oil painting on canvas with candle holders that fit hurricane globes. And but nobody says who the artist is.
0: What do you think of the interpretation of the lion and its face?
2: Can I see it?
3: Terrible. I feel like I could maybe do something better. Riveted. No.
2: It's like it's out of a weird child's book.
1: Or it's very show tune-ish.
3: Yeah, like it looks like something from like the 40s. I don't know.
1: But I mean, it also comes with like lights or candles, you said. So you can put a candle on either side.
2: So you can burn it.
1: Or worship at the...
2: Then oil paintings go up real good.
3: And then local delivery available for a small fuel fee. Well, if I'm paying $600, I got to give you gas now?
2: If you want me to deliver it.
3: I don't even know who the artist is.
1: Man, Amazon gives you free shipping over $40. What the hell? Going through the Wanatch, Red Ring Show here at 97 Rock. How to be a bastard board game. Vintage 1987, $25, Cheektowaga. This was found on the shelf, appears to have never been used or very little. The game comes in original. The game directions are on the bottom of the box. It's most definitely a different type of board game. And it's Adrian Edmondson's How to Be a Complete Bastard. He's got his arms.
2: Right? That's the name of the game?
1: Yeah, How to Be a Complete Bastard.
0: I want to know about the game.
1: What are the rules?
2: Yeah, what's the object of the game?
3: No.
0: I should have looked it up. Yeah. Looks fun. Can't be too hard to be a bastard.
1: My guess is it's probably like you got to steal all the stuff from the other players. Maybe it's one of those things.
0: Okay. Or just be rude.
3: Yeah. Right. Yeah.
0: Just be a jerk to everybody.
2: And you can plant your seed and leave.
0: Right.
1: See ya. You get the card set fire to your neighbor's house, and so you do. I showed you.
2: I'm going to have to draw a card from the community bastard pile.
1: All right, one more round.
2: All right. This is the Lovance Lush 2 Powerful Bluetooth Remote Control Vibrator G-Spot Stimulator.
1: Mm-hmm.
2: Fit that on a box.
1: It's got to be a big box. Got to be a big vibrator.
2: Yes. $50 Lockport. So the Lovance Lush 2, it's wireless. Yep. It's a powerful bullet vibrator for women. This item has been pre-owned by a female only.
1: Okay.
2: And the toy is very clean.
1: Do you have video proof of that only?
2: Very clean, and it works.
0: Jesus. Sure there is.
1: Oh, God.
0: So you buy it, you throw it right in the dishwasher.
3: Oh, my God.
1: What do you do with the dishwasher?
2: And then you wash it.
0: Right in the dishwasher, and then hook your Bluetooth up to it.
2: Now, so do you put this in like the silverware container?
0: Yes, you would.
2: Stand it up there.
0: Yep.
1: There's way too many questions on this one. It feels weird that he tried to tell you that it was only female only. Like, I'm not buying
2: Well,
1: that.
2: let's assume that she's trying to tell you that.
1: Yeah, yeah. But even so.
2: By the way, in the picture, it's got like a charger, like you charge your iPhone.
0: Yeah. So it's sitting next to your earbuds and your phone, and then there's that.
2: Yeah, I'm not sure if it's got the little one thing, just set it on to charge. It looks like it's a plug-in. There you go. And it works by Bluetooth with your phone. There's an app.
3: So can I like just say, hey, Alexa, turn it on.
2: Turn on the Lush 2.
3: No, not the lights.
0: You're yelling.
1: Right. Considering it's been pre-owned for a couple of years, it doesn't quite work.
0: It doesn't recognize your voice.
1: So you're yelling
3: in
1: your house.
3: I don't understand that.
1: Or neighbors are walking past.
2: Or you say, turn on the lights, and all of a sudden the vibro starts going.
3: No, not that.
2: No, no.
3: The lights. The kitchen lights.
1: Smoke starts coming out of it.
2: And out of you.
0: All right, I have a pet crate and plastic chairs. So this is a good one. This is there's a section I found where everything is on the curb and people drive by and like take pictures of it.
1: Oh, okay.
0: So it's like curb appeal. Two-tier collapsible metal pet crate, added a couple of plastic chairs. I'll update the posting as stuff goes to the curb. Fundamental problem with the ad. So he says plastic chairs and a pet crate. What? That's the collapsible pet crate. That is a snowblower, not chairs.
2: You can sit on it if you like.
0: You could sit on it if you want to. If I'm looking for chairs, I'm going to be disappointed if I have to come pick up a snowblower.
2: Yeah, especially when it's got those two long arms going out the top.
0: Right.
2: There,
0: right? Where am I supposed to sit on this?
2: Yeah.
1: Then you find a cat in the snowblower.
0: Right.
1: I'm like, oh,
2: or in the bottom of the collapsible cage.
0: And there's also like a floor sander right next to it. So, I mean, these don't count as chairs, dude.
3: Chairs. That's
1: perfect. All right, one more.
3: I have an upcycled doll head nightlight mood light. $10. Look at this thing.
2: Doll head?
3: Creepy. Oh, the doll head.
0: That so they what, took a doll head off and made it into a nightlight kind
3: imagine
0: of thing?
3: Imagine getting that for like your son or daughter to
2: how
3: sleep at night.
2: Is
3: and
2: it?
3: That's just staring
2: big.
3: At you.
1: And then they wake up in the middle
3: huge.
1: Of the night, run
3: that's
1: into your bedroom.
3: Staring at you. Yeah. This like reminds me of Insidious. I don't know. Yeah. Maybe it's because I just watched the movie over the weekend, but every time I'm looking at this, it's like
2: the eyes follow you.
3: The eyes are following you.
0: Oh, it's watching you sleep.
3: Literally. Oh, yeah. It really is. She's lit up. She's a mood light too.
0: Ooh, it's always black.
2: And you wake up. And you wake up and it's right in your face. How much for that, Jim?
3: $10.
2: Ah, there you go. Be haunted for $10.
3: We'll buy it and put it in
1: the office. Trying to get my kids into therapy for a while. I figure this would be a good way to do it. All right. They're out there for you. Craigslist want ads. Facebook Marketplace. Couple of quick texts. Lee texted in. Guys, Baltimore Oriole is a real bird. Yeah. You can attract them here in the spring in May, and they love jelly.
0: There you go.
1: And then Mike from Cheektowaga sent a picture. He is listening to 97 Rock, and he's got the time set up, right? And there's a cassette tape, and he sent F My Life.
3: Well, now he can get that Stephen King book, get 12 cassettes.
2: All 12.
1: It is all for
3: all
1: you,
3: 12.
1: Man. Hey, you know, it looks like a good clean car and everything like that, so maybe the cassette would work, right? And he's got a CD player doing it. So he's like, he's got multimedia on this.
2: Well, that was probably mid-90s, maybe?
1: Yeah.
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1: Residents think that a plane was flying over this Minneapolis suburb when they believe a hatch opened up. Now, out dropped everything from the bathroom. That's what they believe. This woman was in line at the drive-thru at the Caribou Coffee.
5: I was waiting in line, getting my daily coffee. I was in the drive-thru, and all of a sudden, brown dropped onto my vehicle. It was like it rained brown for a second. Bloom, like that.
1: Boo. And not UPS. Brown checked with other nearby drivers. By the way, her name is Brown, too. Believe it or not,
2: her name is Carissa Brown.
0: Brown dropped on Brown.
1: Yep. Carissa Brown, Browne.
5: I got out and I went to the car in front of me and I was like, what just happened to us? And he was like, I have no idea. I was like looking around, like who threw it at us? But it was very high. Like it came straight down. It hit on my roof, on my hood. It was all the way down my side. My car and the car in front of me was fully covered.
1: Wow.
6: Explosion. Boom.
1: You got to figure that the pilot's going along going, I thought I hit flaps at 20%. Oh, boy. Wrong button. Brown is thankful the car windows were rolled up.
7: Something landed on my mom's car.
5: Also, my child was with me, so I'm glad the windows weren't open.
7: It stinked.
5: You could tell that it was, you know,
7: it was poop.
5: The odor was so strong that the woman who was handing me my coffee noted how much it smelled.
1: I love the kid cutting to the chase.
2: It was poop.
1: The people who were hit didn't see any birds above. And so they're like, well, maybe it was birds, but they're like, no, that can't be.
5: This is a residential area, but we are in a flight path. I don't know why that would happen here. So I went to school to be an aircraft mechanic, and I didn't know that there was even a way to release it mid-flight. So that's why I'm a little confused. I'm going to look into it.
0: Did they have a story a while ago that they don't actually do that? Just, like, open a door and drop all the stuff out? Like, that doesn't happen.
1: Well, either that or maybe the older planes have it. You know, and the new ones are like, we got to get rid of that because too many pilots are having fun.
0: Tank's full, and then the pilots fight over who gets to drop it over which neighborhood.
2: And release,
0: I want to do it.
2: Release the
0: butt stuff.
1: My ex-wife lives over this one. Let's nail it. Final story, and we got a lot of requests to hear it again. It's the residents of Minneapolis who claim that a plane pooped on their cars. This happened, by the way, the woman's name is Carissa Brown. Kind of funny. She's in a drive-thru at the Caribou Coffee.
5: I was waiting in line, getting my daily coffee. I was in the drive-thru, and all of a sudden, brown dropped onto my vehicle. It was like it rained brown for a second. Bloom, like that.
2: Maybe it's from the caribou up on top. You know, the mascot, and at top of the hour, he dumps.
1: He dumps a little bit down, right? Yeah. It's probably just like pudding or a brownie. Right, and you're supposed to eat it because it's tasty. Brown checked with the other drivers.
5: I got out, and I went to the card for me, and I was like, what just happened to us? And he was like, I have no idea. I was like looking around, like, who threw it at us? But it was very high. Like, it came straight down. It hit on my roof, on my hood. It was all the way down my side. My car and the car in front of me was fully covered.
1: Wow.
2: Damn.
1: She is happy that she did not have her windows down.
7: Something landed on my mom's car.
5: Also, my child was with me, so I'm glad the windows weren't open.
7: It stinked.
5: You could tell that it was, you know.
7: It was poo.
5: The odor was so strong that the woman who was handing me my coffee noted how much it smelled.
1: Yeah. The people who were hit didn't see any birds up above, and they're like, it's got to be an airplane.
5: This is a residential area, but we are in a flight path. I don't know why that would happen here. So I went to school to be an aircraft mechanic, and I didn't know that there was even a way to release it mid-flight. So that's why I'm a little confused. I'm going to look into it.
1: Yeah.
2: Because it's a pterodactyl flying above.
1: Because I guess every time we do one of these stories, pilots will say, we don't have access to one of those hatches. We can't just, you know, hit a button and psh. It just opens up. That'd be a disaster.
0: It's like a trap door, a rusty trap door in the back end of a... It's like people are thinking of a plane like a fish. Or just...
1: Right. Geez. One day you laser point the pilot. From that point forward, he's like... every day. Every day I fly over your house.
2: What does button number two do?
1: Well, as a matter of fact...
8: Shred and Reagan. Mornings.
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1: Now it's time to get to the Niagara Falls Police Blotter, something that we've been doing for a long time now. And the Niagara Falls Police Blotter always involves free legal advice, if you'd like it. So much so that Andy pointed it out. Somebody had tweeted, 2023 reminder that my tweets are not legal advice. Andy tweets in, the not legal advice tweets always remind me of a line from Shred and Reagan in the Niagara Falls Police Blotter. And he writes, never do more than one illegal thing at one time. If you're going to speed, don't drive with drugs in the car. If you're going to drive with drugs in the car, don't speed.
2: Somebody's been paying attention.
1: Andy, thank you. Sometimes we think we're just screaming into the well. We had no idea. But you know, solid legal advice. We've never, not once in the history of the Niagara Falls Police Blotter, ever told you, do not drive with drugs in the car. All we tell you, hands at 10 and 2, make sure you stop for every stoplight.
2: If you're gonna.
1: Right? Stop sign. If there's a school bus, don't drive over the sidewalk to try and pass the school bus. You got coke in the car. That's all we're saying. All right, well, with that, Niagara Falls Police Blotter time. You ready?
2: I'm ready.
1: Let's dive.
2: Falls man was arrested after a shoplifting incident over on the 1,000 block of Portage Road. Happened at 3:50 in the afternoon on a Saturday, prime Saturday afternoon. Kyle Reese, he's 61, and he was charged with petty larceny. He's accused of taking more than $50 worth of steak. It's been a little while, hasn't it?
1: Yeah, we haven't had a good steak theft in a long time.
2: I don't know how much $50 worth of steak is. Over there, you know, depending, I suppose, on which cut of steak you're getting. You know, if it's a flank, that's different than a filet. But either way, it's steak in the pants and street steak that would have been available maybe for your even for your New Year's celebration. Unfortunately, he didn't make it.
1: You know, steak in the pants is always a difficult thing because you can never tell your family you bring home the goods from a good day of thieving. You bring home steak and they're like, where'd this come from? And if he just said, my pants, there's no way they're eating it.
2: Wow, this steak is really good. What did you use to season it? Jockey. What? Yeah.
1: It's tenderized. My shorts. Yeah, it's tenderized. What'd you tenderize it with? Balls.
2: It's got a special spice.
1: Just kills it, right? Yeah. Just dead. Dead in the water. And then, what does the store do? I mean, now that it's been in his pants.
2: All right, do you put that back on the shelf?
1: Not much you can do.
2: No, I hope not. Police are investigating a burglary on Fall Street. A female victim told officers that sometime between 7:30 p.m. Friday and 5:40 a.m. Saturday that somebody broke into the garage by breaking through the door. It doesn't say whether it was the big door or the man door, but the victim said a snowblower, a weed whacker, a leaf blower, and hedge trimmers were taken from the garage. Somebody starting a new landscaping company?
1: Yeah, that sucks.
2: I guess they could at this point, right?
1: Yeah.
2: Officers looking into a vehicle break-in. Okay, now this continues on, it looks like, for another year. This is another one to pay attention to, folks. You know, they break into the car, and what do? They rummage through, and they find that you've left your credit card sitting inside the car. Why would you leave it there for somebody to steal? It's like there's a sixth sense up there. They can sniff it a mile away. There's something in there. So they smash into the 2014 Cadillac Escalade, and all that was taken was the credit card. It was captured on video, but just if you don't leave it in the car, they can't take it.
1: They can't take it, yeah. What could be one of the reasons why you put window tinting in your car, right? Because if they're walking, you happen to forget it, and your windows are tinted? And they can't see it.
2: But they can sense it.
1: They could sense it.
2: How many times have we heard that I left it in the console? I mean, you don't see it. They just break in and they'll try it anyway.
1: Yeah. I've got one for this segment, but it's pretty epic.
2: Okay.
1: And it's called Man Held After Junkyard Blazes. A man who did 24 years in prison for arson is being linked to a series of blazes that erupted recently in Niagara Falls. Joseph Gaines, 59. The first firefighters were dispatched to Miles Scrapyard, Lockport Road. Multiple cars are on fire. The fire chief said they were big. Firefighters battled the blazes for more than 3 hours, hampered by their location, difficult getting equipment in. Niagara Falls Air Reserve Station firefighters had to help battle the blaze, sprayed water from the 190 using their crash and rescue truck.
2: Damn.
1: By about 9:30, the fires were contained and declared under control, but they blazed pretty hard and it was difficult to try and get them out. Firefighters are beginning to clean up and move equipment out of the yard. Suddenly, they look at the northeast corner of the scrapyard and they see more fires. They're like, this is insane. So now the firefighters had to go to the northeast corner of the yard, set up once again, and start putting out these fires. There were flames coming from a garage of a Lockport Road home directly across from the street of the scrapyard. Same thing. So volunteers from the Niagara Active Hose respond to the garage fire. Meanwhile, the Falls crews and everybody who was already set up in the scrapyard, they had to put all those fires in the scrapyard. And so meanwhile, one Falls firefighter starts scanning the yard with a spotlight. He's like, something's not right here. The firefighter was looking around the yard, and this is according to the fire chief, when they noticed someone hiding in a vehicle. The fire chief said, my firefighter surrounded the individual in the vehicle and detained him until the police arrived. In the vehicle, Joseph Gaines, who had just done 24 years in prison for arson. So far, so good, right?
2: Mm-hmm.
1: So he's taken into
2: sure, right?
1: Right. So he's taken into custody and issued an appearance ticket for criminal trespass. He was released from custody because the charges do not qualify for bail under New York's Bail Reform Act. So he gets out. At about 4:13 a.m., firefighters get called to the Miles scrapyard about a fire in a tractor trailer filled with tires.
2: Damn.
1: He was just let out of prison. A couple hours later, fire again, this time tractor trailer filled with tires. The first firefighters on the scene see flames shooting into the air and heavy black smoke. As they battle the new blaze, a fire investigator found a cell phone near the trailer. So they bring in the scent dog. So the canine unit comes out, and the canine starts sniffing around. They track the scent to a front porch of a house, and they see someone sitting on the front porch of the house. Who do you think it is?
2: Oh, Sparky?
1: Our friend Joseph Gaines, taken into custody. This time they took him to Memorial Medical Center at the psych unit. But yeah, they said a second sheriff canine also scented the track, or tracked the scent, rather. And so he left the jail at 3:25 a.m. At 4:30, he was setting another fire.
2: That's that bail reform thing.
1: They got to look at it,
2: yeah,
1: right?
2: Absolutely.
1: In situations like this, there are ways to tweak it. If they had a good idea on how to, you know, maybe make it better. In many cases, it seems, or in some cases, they've made it worse. So, yeah, that was insane. And he was also involved in an arson that ended up with a firefighter dead. So, yeah, back in 1982, the dude is definitely someone who should not be seeing the light of day, and it happened once again. So that was my one epic story for this segment. What do you have?
2: It is the Shred and Reagan Show. We are running through the Niagara Falls police blotter. So a few moments ago, I told you about a car that was broken into, and they stole a credit card, right?
1: Yep.
2: And we said, yeah, because even if they can't see it, they can sniff it because they will try anything. So here's another one. Officers looking into a vehicle break-in over on College Avenue, a male victim told police that sometime between 6:20 and 6:35 in the morning on Sunday that somebody broke into his 2017 Lexus by unknown means. Nothing was taken.
1: Mm-hmm.
2: You know why?
1: Why?
2: Because they didn't leave anything in the car.
1: Standing up.
2: Their car was still broken into, but nothing was taken. So, okay, now you've got a little bit of damage, perhaps.
1: Mm-hmm.
2: They didn't say how. It said unknown means, so it doesn't sound like there was a window smashed.
1: Yep.
2: But the bottom line is you're not having to go and get a new driver's license. You're not having to call your credit card companies.
1: Yeah.
2: You didn't lose your $800 in cash and all of your tools.
1: Yep. When I moved here, I lived in a neighborhood, a lot of break-ins, right? And so they kept taking all the change out of that center console. Finally, I'm like, well, all right, I'm just not putting change in there. And they broke in and they got nothing.
2: Right.
1: Still broke in, but
2: right.
1: They got nothing.
2: But that's a lesson.
1: Small victories is what it is.
2: Your car is not a safe.
1: Nope.
2: Falls man was arrested after a reported menacing incident happened over on Pied Avenue and Hyde Park Boulevard, 1:40 p.m. on Sunday. Matthew Gully, 31, was charged with second-degree menacing. He is accused of pointing what was later determined to be a pepper ball gun at a victim, threatening to shoot him. Of course, at the time, the guy just sees it's a gun. You're freaking out. You don't realize it's a pepper ball gun. Even a pepper ball gun isn't something you really want to get hit with. But yeah, so he got busted for that. And officers looking into a vehicle break-in over on Grand Avenue. A male victim told police that sometime between midnight and 11 a.m. on Sunday that somebody broke into his 2017 Ford Escape by unknown means. And what was taken? Here you go. Another example. His wallet. If you don't leave the wallet in the car, they're not going to be able to break in and steal it.
1: Yeah, I got more of those too.
2: All right, here we go.
1: Officers looking into a break-in, vehicle break-in. A female victim told police sometime between 8 and 8:40, someone broke into the Chevy Equinox by unknown means. Laptop, Nintendo game system, two bank cards, driver's license.
2: Why? I mean, why would you ever leave that much stuff in your car?
1: I know it. Then we have this. Female told police between 5 and 5:45 p.m. someone broke into her work vehicle by unknown means. Purse taken from the vehicle.
2: Purse.
1: Sometimes, you know, you're up against it, right? You're being distracted. You're on the phone, whatever. It's a bad day. And sometimes you forget, but still. Oh, God.
2: Is this our mission for 2023?
1: By the way, one more.
2: Get you to stop leaving your valuables in the car?
1: Do a quick check before you lock that door. Just go mentally. Close the door. Lock it. You hit the key fob. Doot, doot. Wait a second.
2: Do I have my wallet? Do I have my purse?
1: I should do a quick sweep of the car one more time.
2: Did I leave my entire game system in the back of the car?
1: Yeah, but sometimes, you know, you can't get past it. Burglary, 800 block, 80th Street, Niagara Falls. Woman told police between 10 p.m. Sunday and 9 a.m. Monday, someone broke into her apartment by unknown means.
2: Apartment.
1: The victim said her wallet was taken. So even sometimes.
2: Right.
1: You know, you sweep the car, you take the wallet in the house, and they still get it in some way. But you give yourself a fighting chance nonetheless if you make sure that the car is swept.
2: More car break-ins than home break-ins, probably.
1: There you go, your Niagara Falls police blotter for another week.
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1: But there was no way. There was no way that we were going to be able to spend a couple of moments on a day like today without getting to the Niagara Falls police blotter. It's our way of trying to, you know, make sure you don't go to jail. This is not the time to do it. There may not be a good time to go to jail, but certainly with the Buffalo Bills doing as well as they are, the Sabres and the rest, it's cold. Got to figure that the blankets aren't warm and toasty in jail. So if you could just do a couple of things differently, learn a couple of valuable lessons from people who've made mistakes, and end up in the blotter, maybe we all don't get arrested. So where do you want to start?
2: Let's start with a shooting. Cops are looking into an incident on Council Street. A victim told police that sometime between noon Thursday and noon Sunday that someone shot their dining room window with what appeared to have been a BB gun. The victim said teenage kids in the neighborhood have been seen shooting BB guns. Now, no one was injured, so that's all good. And so far, just BB guns, but That's one of the reports we start with this morning. Let's move on to a theft. Officers looking into a vehicle break-in on West Market Street. Male victim said that sometime between 9 a.m. and 9:45 Monday that somebody broke into his 2019 Chevy Silverado by unknown means. The victim said his wallet and cell phone were taken.
1: Oh, no.
2: Yeah, the two things that you just kind of always just leave laying around, don't
1: sure,
2: you?
1: Sure, right.
2: Two things that you could get by your day no problem if somebody took them.
1: Oh, damn it.
2: But this seems to be one of our key lessons lately that we need to learn. We need to learn that if we leave it in the car, it's probably gone.
1: Yeah, it's already gone.
2: Then we got a Falls man arrested after a shoplifting incident over on Pine Avenue, 1:40 p.m. Sunday. Michael Jones, 35, charged with petty larceny, accused of taking more than $99 worth of laundry detergent.
1: No. Huh, it's a lot of laundry detergent.
2: It is.
1: Yeah.
2: I expect Michael E. Jones to be flowery fresh every day, downy fresh.
1: Yep, like a violet. He walks out and everyone's like, damn, you smell good. He's like, I know. I did right this time around.
2: Yeah, prices are going up. I'm stealing laundry detergent. You probably could do better with eggs.
1: Yeah.
2: Well, yeah.
1: Can you imagine stealing eggs? Like, how careful do you have to be?
2: Right.
1: So you go into the store.
2: Like we often hear about the steak going into the pants.
1: Yep.
2: You're suggesting eggs might not be the greatest thing to put in your pants.
1: Yep. You know, because all you have to do is adjust, and it's like smack, crack.
2: Oh, can you imagine the mess? All of a sudden, it just starts running out the pant leg.
1: Yeah. What'd you do in there?
2: We followed the yoke. That's how we caught you.
1: Yeah. Dude, all I know is whatever's coming out of you is yellow. This isn't good. Yeah.
2: And it happens right as you meet an attractive woman. Oh.
1: Crackle. Oh. Police are investigating a burglary. Niagara Falls. Guy told officers sometime between midnight and 8 a.m. someone broke into his garage. It took a flat screen from the garage. Probably the same flat screen that he watches Bills games on when he invites his buddies over.
2: They took his man cave.
1: Well, and then you have to be careful about who you invite to your parties. So you're up in the falls, you have a big party. A couple of guys are like, hey, I brought my friend. This is Shady Al. Hey, Shady Al. Shady Al's got one of those retractable, you know, measuring tapes.
2: Uh-huh. Oh, yeah. Okay.
1: He's trying to figure out. He's like, just checking it out, man. I want to see how close to the lock and door everything is. Everything's fine. Shady Al's looking at all your stuff. So you got to be careful who you invite to your parties. You might have a flat screen missing. Then this. Someone broke into her shed. Female victim. She said, we don't know how they got in, but the victim said garden tools valued at $100 taken from the shed. I think we're looking forward to summer at some point. It's going to get warmer because then we got this. Woman said someone broke into her garage. Unknown means. Victim said a leaf blower weed whacker taken from the garage. We've been seeing a lot of this. I'm not sure what you're supposed to do. You've got a garage. You lock it up. You think that it's safe. People are breaking in and they're stealing the leaf blower and weed whacker.
2: Mm. I mean, that, you know, that tells me that you've actually got good planning, that your place is organized, and you're not leaving all these crazy valuables out in your garage.
1: I mean, it could be worse. They could be stealing your shovel at this time of year, and you're right? Like, you bastards, you took my snowblower. But at some point, you're going to have to replace that weed whacker. That sucks.
2: Does suck.
1: Yep.
2: All right. Shred and Reagan Show running through the Niagara Falls police blotter. Let's see. It looks like we have... We have a burglary on Woodlawn Avenue. A male victim told officers that sometime between 6 p.m. And one day and then 2 days later that somebody broke into his apartment by using a door damaged in a prior shooting incident. The victim said a 50-inch TV, a PlayStation 4 gaming system, a laptop computer, and a desktop computer were all taken from the apartment.
1: That's a lot. And it's quite a bit.
2: And when you know that the door is damaged, to leave all that stuff in there when you're, well, I mean, it sounds like the guy maybe went away for the weekend or something. Doesn't sound like it's an abandoned place, but
1: I want to
2: get that door fixed.
1: I know it. You know, and the problem is you can't really lock it from the inside, and then I guess you can crawl out a window. So you get like those gigantic J hooks or something like that.
2: Yeah.
1: You throw a log across the door. But I don't know if there's any way in or out.
2: Or maybe time for a new neighborhood. Let's see. In recent weeks, somebody has shot through your door, and now they've broken it down and taken all your stuff.
1: Yeah. They were telling you. They were telegraphing.
2: Yes.
1: I'm going to steal your stuff at some point.
2: A move is in your future.
1: Yeah, I guess so.
2: Police are looking at a burglary on Linwood Avenue. Female victim told officers that someone smashed a window in her car, kicked in the door to her garage, but could not tell when the break-in occurred. The victim said a large sum of cash was taken from her car. Two leaf blowers and a weed whacker were taken from the garage.
1: Mm.
2: Once again, we got to remember, the car is not a bank.
1: Is someone also holding a leaf blower weed whacker sale?
2: There's got to be a blowout.
1: Right.
2: There's got to be some kind of like a flea market activity going on here or something, man.
1: It's like, you know, around the 4th of July when they've got fireworks at a, you know, an abandoned lot. You know, it's the same thing. It's like, yeah, leaf blower, weed whacker sale going on this weekend in Niagara Falls. We got tons of them.
2: Because we know 5 new pieces have come into inventory just from this blotter alone.
1: Damn.
2: Let's see. Then we have a police investigation into a burglary on Linwood Avenue. Male victim told officers that somebody, sometime between, wow, this is, listen to this, between 8 a.m. and 8:15. It's a 15-minute window that somebody broke into his garage by crawling under the door that he had cracked open. Who knows? Maybe warming up the car in the garage. I'm going to crack the door so the exhaust can get out. The break-in was captured on video. The victim said a stereo, a TV, and some speakers were taken from the garage.
1: My banging Olufsen's, bastard. I'd kill you. I'd be pissed. All right, final three. So this happened on 25th Street garage. They cut the padlock off. The victim said a rusted snowblower and a pink bicycle taken from the garage.
2: They'll take anything.
1: Not great shakes, man. I mean, you come back, you know, and your family's all gathered around. What'd you get? Rusted snowblower, pink bicycle.
2: What?
1: Oh, this sucks.
2: Get out of here. Take them back.
1: You blow. All right, let me have this. Armed robbery, 3rd Street. Guy told officers he was in a hotel room 12:20 a.m. Sunday when three guys came into the room. They pointed a gun, ransacked the hotel, went through his luggage, hit him in the head with a handgun. They were running down the hallway last seen. They got away with $6,000, an iPhone, an iPad, some medication, and personal papers.
2: Somebody saw you coming.
1: Last time you'll ever go to the falls again. Who's going to visit? Who would visit? You're in a hotel room. You're having dreams of watching the falls in the winter. You're like, I see pictures online. It's a magical place.
2: The only thing I want to know is the $6,000, was that money you were planning on spending or money that you won?
1: Oh, even worse.
2: I won $6,000, and you go back to your hotel, and you get robbed.
1: Three guys have been waiting for you.
2: Come on. I've finally won.
1: Jeez. Oh, it sucks. Then last one.
2: Last one. All right, here we go.
1: So remember I told you about the garage broken into, the weed whacker and the leaf blower taken?
2: Yes.
1: That was on Whitney Avenue.
2: Okay.
1: Police are investigating a burglary, Niagara Street. A woman told officers sometime at about 1:24 in the morning on Monday, someone broke into her storage shed by breaking the lock. Guess what was stolen? Weed whacker, leaf blower. Security camera caught the whole thing. Are they just stealing the same thing on each other over and over again?
2: You mean there's like three that just keep making the rounds?
1: Just keep break in, steal it, break in.
2: We don't know how many. Yeah, because you stole mine. I'm coming back. I know you took it. I know you took it. I'm coming to get it from you.
1: Yeah. Tony. I know, dude. It was Tony. All right, Tony. You're going to be sleeping at some point. You can't stay up all night.
2: Either that or that lot's getting big, man. We got 7 new pieces of inventory.
1: Yeah, that's crazy.
2: It's our weed whacker and leaf blower sale. It's our January leaf blower sale.
1: Right. Tourists, come in. Let us know which hotel you're staying in. We'll give you, a free burrito. Then we'll see you later tonight. Oh, man. Rough. That's your Niagara Falls police blotter. Keep your head down. Keep it on a swivel, too, at the same time. And do your best to try and protect those garages and sheds. They got the nickname couples in each state use more than others. So for you're in a couple and you're not looking to kill each other and you're into each other. Cutie, 9 states use that as a term of endearment. They didn't include babe or honey because that's just used a lot. But cutie, 9 states, including Pennsylvania. Shorty, 8 states. That includes New Jersey and North Carolina and Ohio. Baby daddy, Georgia, Michigan, Tennessee.
2: Wait, did you say that couples use this as an affectionate term?
1: Yes. Bay, 5 states, Florida's included. Boo, Alaska, North Dakota. Boo, Alaska, North Dakota. Sweetie, Maine, Hawaii. Hubby, wifey, baby girl, sugar daddy, and more. So there
5: sugar
1: you go.
5: Sugar daddy.
2: Did you say what New York was?
1: Hold on a second here. As long as you're, okay.
2: As long as we're running it down. What's our favorite?
1: Sugar Daddy.
2: Sugar Daddy.
1: Yeah, Sugar Daddy.
2: That sounds like New York City, maybe.
1: Sugar Daddy is what they use the most. Okay. Well, such is.
2: Anybody here been called Sugar Daddy by their...
5: I think you need Sugar
2: Daddy. By their baby's mama?
5: Sugar Daddy.
1: You're going to need some serious wealth for that, I think, right? You're Sugar Daddy in name only. Where's my car?
2: Like I said, it's probably the other side of the state.
5: You're more Stevia Daddy.
2: Yeah. Monk fruit pops.
1: Monk fruit daddy. You look like the thing, but then you give me a heart attack.
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1: In our kink bracket at 97rock.com, we are down to the importance. This is it. These are the ones that mean something. And so far this morning, face-sitting is beating thruple. What? Where did this come from?
2: Wow.
1: Up to this point, it's so rare that we ever found ourselves talking about face-sitting. And now, here we are, just rampaging and beating thruple.
2: Oh, the times, they are a-changing.
1: Amateur and butt stuff, ooh, neck and neck tight. In the dark region. Yeah,
2: tight.
1: The dark web region, tough. Ooh. And then bondage over in the ouch region. Beating spanking, 65-35. Not surprising. And in the yuck region, pregnant women beating used panties. Handily, by the way. So those are the numbers this morning on the bracket. But you know who we should be talking to, right? I mean,
2: there's only one guy we should be talking to.
1: I don't know why we're wasting our time doing our own, for God's sakes. There's somebody else that could come in on this. Who better to join us this morning to break down our kink bracket? None other than Kinktavious Coolidge Vitale, the man who made his life covering kink. He goes by Kinky V.
15: Hey, baby, it's my favorite time of the year, baby. Kink bracket time. We made it to the exhilarating, the erogenous, the explicit. It's the erotic eight. All the grossest of the gross have been eliminated, and we were left with some tried and true teams that may have been low seeds, but still get the job done at the end of the night or the middle of the day if you're a real freak.
2: Yeah, Kinky V, we're down to the final eight, and the next step is the fleshy four.
1: Right.
2: Yeah, do you have any hot takes on the teams that weren't able to make it through the first two rounds?
15: Well, fellas, a couple number ones didn't make it, but we've covered Foot and Baby Diaper, which had its day in the sun, but maybe it was too full of itself, needed a change, and the Powdering, because teammates were starting to chafe. Other seeds like number six Family, which I warned you about in the dark web region, number six Golden Showers in the yuck region, and number one Handcuffs in the ouch region all got bounced. For the big nostalgic heritage institutions to get bounced so early, it's got to be humiliating, degrading. Which, by the way, degradation, humiliation was shamed out of the first round in the ouch region.
1: That's a good point, yes.
15: I had high hopes for them, but that enthusiasm was beaten out of me by number four seed Impact Spanking.
1: Yeah. All right, Kinky V. So it seems the only region that has played out how everyone thought it would is in the dark web region, where number one Amateur and Butt Stuff, number two, are making it into the final showdown for that region.
15: You know, I get it, baby. They're both so relatable. Amateur. You don't gotta be in stellar shape. Any round mound of pound can press record on their phone while they're bumping uglies. Or maybe you're a solo performing virtuoso.
1: Right.
15: People will watch anything, baby, if it fits their kink. Personally, Kinky V likes the glitz and polish of the professionals. But sometimes there's too much story. Ain't nobody wondering why Anna's homework isn't done. Or how Kendra's gonna pay to have her car towed. That's where amateurs thrive. Direct and to the point. Billy Homebody ain't got time for scripts and context. He's got to be to work at 15.
2: Yes, true. And, you know, we're no prognosticator, Kinky, but
1: right. It
2: didn't really surprise us that number two Butt Stuff made it through and might win the whole 2025 bracket.
15: You guys are good, fellas. You got the gleam off Kinky V's sheen. But what is it with you guys and your backdoor badness? Your faithful, filthy crew is always talking about that Erie Canal. I see Butt Stuff merchandise everywhere with the metal lunch pails, hard hats, and headlamps. The fudge tunnelers have really become America's team over the last decade. Not that that's a bad thing.
1: Yes.
15: I think they're just in the wrong region. Kinky V once accidentally brushed up against his own in the shower. Just saying, maybe they need to be in the curious region.
1: All right. Okay. Well, we're looking over the entire bracket once again, Kinky V. What else are you seeing? Because the Fleshy Four is coming up in just a few days. And we'll have a winner by Tuesday for the whole thing.
15: Well, you know, fellas, look at the yuck region. Number four, used panties, taking on number seven, Prego. Makes Kinky V think Mrs. Kinky V is wasting her time taking foot pics for only feet. She should be putting out a five-pack of bloomers from TJ Maxx and turning that $10 investment into a couple hundred, baby.
1: That's right.
15: Maybe Kinky V needs to unroll some of those boxers from Christmas. Boxers, baby.
1: Ooh.
15: Briefs are for adult weirdos.
1: Yeah.
15: You think there's a market for some Fruit of the Looms that Kinky V had a scrunched up ball bag in? I'm leaving money on the table, baby.
2: I don't know. So you're going with number four used panties then in the yuck region, but you have to have a Cinderella pick. It takes the fun out of any bracket when there's no Cinderellas.
15: Oh, don't worry, baby. We got one of the darkest horses, a bottom feeder, and I ain't talking about Butt Stuff. The lowest seed left in the 2025 kink bracket, Kink Tourney, number eight seed in the curious region, took out number one Foot and number four Voyeurism. It's number eight face-sitting.
1: Yeah.
15: They're more of a modern romance, but this year's Cinderella, that's what that is, and she's not wearing a glass slipper anymore, baby. She's smothering your mom with her fat ass. or He's smothering your breathing holes with his skin straight between Sack Village and Browntown.
1: Oh, God, no.
15: The kink bracket swings both ways, baby.
1: AC/DC. Sure.
15: All their fans traveling the nation wearing their team leather jackets emblazoned with the phrase, sit on it. Wait, fellas, I feel it, baby.
1: Oh, no.
15: Sunday, Monday, sitting days. Tuesday, Wednesday, sitting days. Thursday, Friday, sitting days. Saturday, face sitting. Sitting all week on you.
1: Easy, Kinky V.
15: Oh, sorry, fellas. You know I get caught up when it's tourney time. Went into some kind of daydream that an AI-looking flesh blob was suffocating Kinky V. And I'm pounding on its glutinous ass like a cranky jukebox.
1: No.
15: But it ain't working.

0: face sitting. Daily news of the day, face sitting. It's,
1: well,
0: it's come out of nowhere and it's just crushing the bracket.
1: Evidently, it's something that is not done much in public yet.
0: Right.
1: I mean, a lot of those things that you just mentioned, we see a lot of bad outdoor activity going on, but you don't see that one being reported.
0: Maybe you can't produce anything because, you know, you're too busy going, I can't breathe, I cannot breathe. You know, and you black out and then you forget to post stuff about it.
1: It definitely takes two to tango in that one.
0: It just doesn't make sense to me.
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0: From time to time, we try to find unusual sports that you may want to latch onto. Jack, I found one who's cracking us up. He was showing us some audio and video in the office. And this is Armored MMA. And he dug in and he found a couple of things. And there's this one thing called the Buhurt. I don't know how it's pronounced. They do it in the Czech Republic. And it's 5-on-5 men, then 5-on-5 women, then 12-on-12 for men and women.
1: Sounds
0: and
1: like
0: then the
1: villages.
0: And then there's a 30-on-30. And so what it is...
3: 30-on-30?
0: 30-on-30.
1: Is that a movie?
0: ESPN.
1: Yeah.
0: How would you describe Armored MMA? It's exactly what we think it is.
3: It reminds me of like cosplaying, where you dress up as a knight with the chainmail and all that, but they actually beat the hell out of each other with the shields and swords and
1: what about turkey legs?
3: Maces.
4: Turkey legs is ham.
3: Oh, the people eating them like a Renaissance festival.
1: Yes, I'm picturing them beating them.
3: They have axe. I saw in the one they did. This is an axe only event, so they only got to use axes, not broadswords.
1: They use body spray.
3: No. I don't think you'd want to sell this place.
0: Could you
1: might need it.
0: There's one scene we're watching where the guy takes an axe and just hits the guy over the head.
3: Now, right,
0: he's got
3: the
0: a
3: face.
0: Metal. Yeah, he's got a metal helmet, but still, that's got a clang. Oh,
3: and I don't know if they have to fashion their own armor or that's provided.
0: Hold on a second, you're not tuned right. Let's try that again. There you go. That's good. Jesus.
5: There you go.
0: You know, and you got a crowd in the back and winches and such, and then these guys just, and the armor's heavy.
1: Why am I picturing Monty Python, the scene there where the guy gets an arm cut off and starts squirting blood, and then the other one?
0: And then this one guy, he was getting a 2-on-1. He's just standing there, and these two guys are just beating the crap out of him with bats and axes. And then finally some guy came over, hey, it's my buddy. Vice did a report on medieval MMA or armored MMA. It's pretty sick. It's fun to watch.
3: The armored MMA is the U.S. version.
0: Okay.
3: But like, you know, we watched, there was like that Russian one and out in the middle of oh man.
0: In the end, the axe on the head sounds
3: people
0: insane.
3: Get knocked out.
6: That hurt. He is in pain.
7: This winter, we stumbled upon a multi-purpose gym in New Jersey where people were dressing in medieval armor and smashing each other with blunt weapons.
8: My mom was an English teacher when I grew up, right? She'd bring home books, you know, we'd read books together, and it was always like medieval knights and stuff. So I was running around playing with swords since I was a kid. Fake war.
7: Cheers,
8: brother.
7: Fake
8: cheers.
0: Your mother's English teacher is like, he's going to embrace John Donne poetry.
3: Mm-hmm.
0: There he is just crashing into another
3: guy.
0: He's
3: going to be a scholar.
0: He's going to be a scholar. Look at my master's student.
7: So what are you waiting for right now?
9: The 16-on-16.
7: 16-on-16.
9: It's my favorite event because it's the one that feels the most like a real battle.
7: Yeah.
9: And just the more bodies on the field, the more the actual strategy for the numbers tends to factor in, the more chaos you get. It's just great.
7: Yeah.
1: So what is the strategy?
0: Leroy Jenkins.
3: That's a great question. Beat the hell out of each other. I think you're just, I didn't watch all
1: so
3: the
1: it's
3: rules.
1: Because like he's talking like it's a battle.
3: You're going for knockouts, really, is what you want.
0: Yeah.
3: I don't know how you knock somebody out with a helmet on, but...
1: Well, hit him with an axe, and maybe the helmet comes loose.
0: I don't know what this... I mean, maybe there isn't a

0: strategy. In the end, it's just who's tougher and who's in better shape.
1: Most of them are like out there hitting each other in the heads, where I would think you would just take like a broadsword and swing it like a baseball bat at everybody's legs.
0: Right. Codpiece.
1: Right.
0: Aim for the codpiece.
1: Go for it. Why not?
0: It's like I want to be out early in the first round so I can rest.
2: Good champ.
3: So tiring.
0: Yeah.
3: Like, just go down already.
0: Because the women do it too. And, you know, you forget, that armor, just so damn heavy and cumbersome, right?
1: I think they said it weighs between, like, 40 and 60 pounds.
0: Oof.
4: And you got to try and fight in that?
1: Yeah.
0: Yep. You got to be in incredible shape. So, armored MMA. Jackie, you found a couple of clips. This is John Stegmeyer and Andrew McCabe fighting.
5: We've got these intense encounters with you. Like, this is the win for it. There we go.
6: Ooh.
5: Oh, my God.
6: What the bleepity bleep. I'll be trying to keep it G. I think we're allowed to curse on
5: that. We are, but...
6: Yeah, I've been trying to keep it straight. Ooh. Dang. Whoa! Did you see that hook?
5: Beautiful.
6: He pulled him in. That was so cool.
5: That's the one disadvantage with the halberd is you don't have that hook
6: right,
5: to do that.
6: Right,
0: if I remember, Stegmeyer's a huge dude.
1: Yeah, they're all pretty big guys.
0: Yeah, yeah. But this guy, you know, he walked... You see two guys come out, and you're like, ooh, he's going to get his ass kicked. And sometimes the big guy, you know, can't move as nimbly as the guy who... you know, might
1: they,
0: be a little
1: they
0: crafty.
1: Start fast. That's what I noticed in all the ones I watched. They start real fast, yeah, because they get exhausted at the end and they're like barely even lifting their arms, right, to like just swing.
0: Yeah.
5: But that
6: good block from John there. He's doing
5: those shots.
6: But you know where they're going with that axe, and it goes a total different direction.
5: He's even got kind of a, yeah, his grip is even trying to keep him guessing.
0: They're just clutching each other,
1: mm-hmm,
0: and just sweating.
5: Oh, dude, yeah. That was beautiful.
6: That was cool. That was cool. I got.
0: Here's another one. This is Mickey Gallison again, John Stegmeyer.
1: This is just the sound of it.
0: That sounded painful.
4: So I have their next event.
0: Oh, yeah?
4: So, yeah, it says step into the Iron Cage and witness 12 epic battles as the world's top warriors clash in authentic armor, wielding real weapons in the ultimate test of skill, strength, and strategy. So it is taking, the next event is taking place March 15th in Nashville at the Municipal Auditorium. Tickets are available for $44. Duration is 4 hours. Doors open at 6. Fights start at 7.
0: Wow.
1: 4 hours?
4: 12 epic cage battles.
1: Yeesh.
4: There's another one coming to Canton, Ohio, but we don't have a date on that one yet. They're on the wait list.
0: All right, here's another one. So you ever go on a road trip with the family and brother, sister, whatever the case may be, and any combination in between, in the back seat, getting into a fight?
1: Mm-hmm.
0: We just got this text. Guys.
1: Yes.
0: Carjitsu.
1: Have you seen it?
0: You gotta see it.
1: It's fun.
0: It looks insane.
1: They beat the hell. I've watched plenty of it.
0: Carjitsu?
1: But anything in the car you can use. So you're in the driver's seat, I'm in the passenger seat or whatever. Then they just start going, but it's like elbows to the face. They can use the seatbelt to like try and choke them out and stuff.
4: Is the car parked?
1: Yes. It's in like a just like a room.
4: I think you have shown me this before.
1: Yes. They beat the hell out of each other. Yeah, they're like choking him out.
0: You're going to get throttled by the seatbelt. You're supposed to save a life.
1: You would like push your opponent's head on the steering wheel. So it's like choking him.
0: Right. Or the gear shift or something like that, right? Oh, damn.
4: it's the gear shifter.
1: Oh, they start.
4: Oh, boy.
1: They have to. There's a countdown.
0: Stop.
1: And they start buckled in. So you have to get your belt off and then start fighting.
7: On the new blood card.
8: Should be a great card. New faces, people trying to become stars. Both these guys here fighting for that all-important top position.
7: All right, and this time Asa just...
8: Took his time.
7: Yeah, he took his time. He was just a little bit lethargic here.
8: Should have sent some urgency there. Cole Owens, a fighter in high school, getting mean right now.
0: Yeah, he just jumped on top of him. The guy's pinned down in the seat. Mm-hmm. I don't know how you're supposed to get off of that. And finally he gave up. That was it. Because when you're pinned down on the seat, I'm not sure what you're supposed to do.
1: There's not enough room to, like, wiggle out of it.
0: No. Carjitsu. That's insane. You could use the seatbelt, the steering wheel, the seat recliner. Yeah. That's, I guess the Russians have been doing some of it as well.
1: Of course.
0: Yeah. There's a pro league for it, too. They said seatbelts play a big role. A big role in this stuff. All right. So Carjitsu is one of them. One of the craziest ones is chess boxing. And I don't know if you know about chess boxing.
1: I have seen it.
0: Okay. So what you do is you play speed chess, and then you go and you box.
4: Oh, chess.
2: Chess boxing is a hybrid sport combining the board game chess with the combat sport boxing. And you alternate rounds between the two until there is either checkmate or knockout. So if you and I were chess boxing, we would start out on the chessboard with a 3-minute round of speed chess. So every time I make a move, I hit a timer that's counting down. When I hit my timer, now your timer's counting down and it's your move. When those 3 minutes are up, the referee pauses the timer, takes the board away, and we have 1 minute to put on gloves.
0: So they've got, you know, instead of, you know, ring people coming out with the whatever the rounds, they got people come out, they take the chess board out of the, because you'd play chess in the boxing ring. Yeah. And then they take that out and then you start.
2: And get ready to box. We box for 3 minutes. We're knocking each other in the head, in the body. We're getting our heart rate up. And after 3 minutes of boxing, we have 1 minute to take off our gloves, calm ourselves down, sit back down at the board, and pick up the game where we left off.
0: Isn't that nuts? Especially if you took a headshot.
6: Oh, yeah.
0: You're not thinking clearly?
9: I don't need to waste brain cells on that right now.
0: Oh, man. Chess boxing invented by a French comic book artist and adapted of by course. A Dutchman. And they're the ones that started doing chess boxing. So, yeah, chess boxing.
10: Ah, the French.
0: And then one of my all-time favorites, motorcycle ice racing.
4: Oh, yeah, when they the spike tires.
0: Motorcycle cool. ice racing. It is, without a doubt, one of the craziest. And, yeah, spike tires, but still, it's motorcycle.
11: It is the fastest sport on ice.
12: It's very technical. It's more aggressive.
11: Nitro-charged dragster bikes racing side-by-side in hockey arenas.
12: You have to move people, bump people wow. to pass.
11: And, yeah. No brakes.
6: No brakes.
0: It's as if they said, okay, yeah, ice racing in a hockey arena is all right with motorcycles. We'll put spikes on it. And then somebody went, if you're going to put spikes on the tire, you got to get rid of the brakes.
4: I'd never seen this indoors.
6: That's what I was going to say. I've only seen it on like a lake or something like that.
4: Because exhaust.
0: Yeah, well, there's that.
6: The hockey players come in the next day and they're like, what the hell happened to the boards? Somebody hit it going 35 on a motorbike.
4: Why is the ice all chewed up and it's black?
0: Well, I was just going to say, what'd you do to my ice?
6: It smells like exhaust in here.
0: The Zamboni guy's like, 40th time and I still haven't fixed it.
13: Because if someone's braking going into the corner, you'd run up the rear end of him.
11: So, if you want to slow down, the haystacks or the wall will do it for you.
0: Just guys wrecking at every turn.
13: You've got no padding apart from the crash helmet. So, you know, it does really hurt.
11: But not like getting run over by wheels with as many as 2,000 embedded spikes. Those can chew you up like a chainsaw.
14: It sounds a little nuts.
13: I think it is. Jay Maloney was saying that the other day. We're all nuts. I think we are.
0: Yeah,
6: a little bit.
0: When they're going around and they're hitting a turn or something like that and they're sliding in on each other, you could see the guys wearing boots.
6: Medieval armor.
4: Motocross boots.
0: Right.
4: Below the knee.
0: Because you got to figure there's got to be a little bit of protection when you're going around there, whether someone hits you with a tire and hits those spikes, or in one case, the guy was kicking the other guy.
6: Kicking?
0: Yeah, he was like trying to kick him and knock him out a little bit.
11: That's Jay there. He's been racing since he was 4 years old, professionally since he was 16. He says the pros on this XIIIR circuit are like brothers.
12: I look forward every weekend to seeing everybody, but once we cross that line on this ice, the friendship normally goes out the window.
0: Yeah, it's Jay Wild Thing Maloney.
11: There's pride on the line and money. With every lap, the ice gets just a bit more slushy. Things can change in an instant.
0: Wow, what are you playing for? I mean, for example... You know, an NFL player wins the Super Bowl and he gets what? What do you think, $100,000 bonus or something like that?
6: Yeah.
0: What are you getting for motorcycle ice racing?
13: And once it goes wrong, there's no coming back from it.
11: It's a wild ride you don't want to miss.
12: We always tell everybody we'll sell you the whole seat, but you only need the edge.
0: Yeah.
4: That's original.
0: That is. So that's it. Motorcycle racing on ice. And they did it at the hockey arena. That's pretty insane.
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0: Niagara Falls Police Plotter time, and we know what happened. They put a lot of chemicals in the ground up in the falls. Radioactive stuff, chemicals. I don't know, just throw it in the ground, it'll disappear. No, it doesn't. Next thing you know, you walk outside in the morning, like all of our hardworking Niagara Falls friends, and they want to live a crime-free life. And then they take a deep breath of morning air, and the chemicals go straight to the brain. And they do the dumbest of crimes. But if we can learn some valuable lessons, maybe we don't end up in jail in the Niagara Falls Police Blotter. Where do you want to start?
4: Well, let's start with a little neighbor dispute. What do you say?
0: Sure.
4: All right, so neighbor dispute on 62nd Street, 10 a.m. on Saturday morning. The victim had blood on his left hand, a missing tooth, and a swollen and bruised left eye and cheek area. Oh, man.
0: Good Lord.
4: This is one hell of a dispute. The neighbor stated that David Davis walked over to his property while he was in the shed, trapped him inside, accused him of shooting out a window, and then started punching him in the head and face approximately 5 to 6 times, knocking out a tooth and a lot of swelling to the left eye and left cheek area. And police went to talk to Mr. Davis, who said that he assumed by the trajectory of the damage that it came from that house right there.
0: Oh, boy.
4: Now, there was no witness.
0: Sure.
4: And the guy, David, said that he went over there. That's all I'm going to say. And he was charged with third-degree assault.
0: Mm.
4: There was no proof that it was the neighbor that shot out the window. Could have just been some kids. Who knows? But he said, well, it looks like it came from this angle, so I'm assuming it's you, and I'm going to pound the living snot out of you.
0: Yeah. You threaten a tooth, and it gets wrong.
4: Yeah. Now, police were alerted that a stolen car was located in the driveway of a house over on Garden Avenue, so they went to check it out. When they arrived, they saw Corey Cox passed out in the front passenger seat. A vehicle, not the driver's seat. The driver's seat was empty, but there were two people standing on the front porch looking very suspicious to officers. Police decided to go pat them down over safety concerns. Both parties were known to police for larceny-related crimes. They knew who the guys were. They knew that they're thieves, right? So let's just pat you down while we get ready to talk to you. So, and also, they said it appeared that those two guys on the porch were wasted. It was determined that Zach Krogan was the driver. He denied the claims. He said he did not have the keys, nor was he ever in the vehicle, which contradicted several eyewitness accounts that saw him get out of the car. Krogan was given the opportunity to cooperate once again, in which he refused. Police conducted a more thorough search of him, and when they hit his groin area, they felt a small, hard object.
0: Ah.
4: Small.
0: Ah. That's the key?
4: That's not what you were thinking. It was consistent with a set of car keys, at which point he did remove the keys from his pants, and then they tried him out, and guess what? They worked on the stolen car. Both guys were booked and taken into custody and charged with possession of stolen property.
0: Maybe it was a Milwaukee router. Maybe that's what it was.
4: Credit card? Jeez, all right, Wednesday at 4 p.m., police were called to Cedar Avenue over to Niagara Towers for a report of a larceny. The victim stated that one of her Temu packages was stolen off the porch or off the step between 8 a.m. and 4 o'clock. I guess it's an apartment, so it'd be the front area of the apartment door.
0: Sure.
4: She suspects the resident down the hall took her package as she has had problems with that resident in the past. Now, inside the package were two cat towels, a tank top, a rainbow sweatshirt, and a cat rug. All valued at $48.81.
0: You took my cat theme stuff. I'm pissed.
4: Niagara Towers does not have footage of the incident. Several attempts were made to contact the resident down the hall with no luck. But you would think, once she opened up to find two cat towels, a cat rug, a tank top, and a rainbow sweatshirt, she might have just thrown it right back at the woman's door.
0: This is it?
4: I bothered stealing this?
0: I'm out of here. All right, and so then I got a couple. First of all, a man was busted at the Walgreens on Pine Avenue at 7 o'clock, charged with petty larceny for taking charcoal and lighter fluid without paying for it.
4: Wanted to have a cookout.
0: A store employee began recording the suspect, and he said, I'm going to come back and shoot you. Here's the problem. You're the one stealing the charcoal and the lighter fluid. You got caught.
4: You're the one in the wrong.
0: So if we're going to do this right, and, you know, everybody's, you know, it's all gamesmanship, you're like, all right, duly noted, I got caught, move on. Right, find another place with charcoal and lighter fluid. Don't threaten to come back and shoot the guy. What? He's just doing his job.
4: You think that's going to help your case?
0: It's not going to help. It's not going to help.
4: I wonder if this guy was caught stealing steaks earlier.
0: Did he come back and threaten to shoot the guy?
4: Away with the steaks. Now he needed the charcoal and the lighter fluid.
0: Then this. Pierce Avenue resident reported that someone Tuesday overnight, someone smashed the window on his vehicle and stole a sound system valued at $1,500.
4: Oh, that sucks.
0: Also, that took a lot of work. So think about what had to happen.
4: Took a lot more to put it in, though.
0: Yeah, but smash the window. A lot of noise.
4: Maybe.
0: Then followed by dismantling a $1,500 sound system. Nobody saw anything? No one heard anything? Nothing?
4: Nothing. I'm assuming that stuff came out the back, probably amps and subwoofer and
0: still,
4: stuff.
0: Still, noise. Also, the alarm didn't go off. In other words, if I had a $1,500 sound system, mm-hmm. I'd probably have a pretty good alarm system in there.
4: You never know. Like, you might remember some of your early cars.
0: Junk, right. You know,
4: we had junk, but we put in speakers and a stereo.
0: But you almost have to find that sweet spot. So maybe it's not a $1,500 stereo. It's a $1,200 stereo. And you peel off $350 to put in an alarm system. I'm just saying. All right, and then this. An Elm Court residence in Niagara Falls claims that he parks his car at Haberly Plaza daily and plays saxophone at 7 o'clock in the evening. And so that's what he does. Nothing wrong with that. He plays saxophone. Apparently, he told cops that a young man took his wallet from his front seat and $120 in cash and a bank credit card. Now, how does that happen? He parks his car, and I guess he gets outside of his car and he starts playing his saxophone. And I guess what? Some guy came along and he's sort of nodding and he's like, oh man, that is good sax. And then he walked over to the guy's car and then took his wallet? That kind of sucks. This is a weird one. I can't figure it out.
4: Maybe it wasn't good. Maybe it was this guy.
0: Oh, a sax man? Ooh, that's bad sax. If I take his wallet, he won't come back here.
4: This guy's always hanging out here.
0: Yeah.
4: He won't stop.
0: Look, man, take lessons, would you? Like, there's teachers all over the place.
4: Somebody steal his car.
0: All right, well, then now it's starting to make sense. All right, so what do you got? Ooh, it's a bad sax.
4: All right, let's see. So next up I have got, police were called to Tops over on the boulevard for a female shoplifter in custody, a white female. They had her already. They were just waiting for the police to show up. She was identified as Brooke Bedell, selected 22 items, valued at $78.63. It consisted of produce, dairy, eggs, chocolate, and cooking spray. The items were concealed in a reusable Walmart shopping bag as she tried to walk out the door without paying for the items. So she just put them in the bag and then walked right by the the cashiers or the checkout. So they caught her and they brought her back in and charged her. And she's, I guess she's been caught stealing from Tops in Buffalo. So she's been banned from all Tops locations back going back to 2023. So she decided to try her luck and go back in. It did not work out well.
0: They were on her fast.
4: Yes. All right, so we had that one. Then another shoplifter at Tops. This was on Monday as well. Devin Parker had concealed multiple items in a reusable bag. Same plan. However, he took a different approach. Devin paid for one of the items and then walked out with the rest in the bag. So swipe one, deep, pay for that, and walks out with the bag, holding the receipt in the one hand, right? Bag of stuff was valued at $89.71. They did not pay $81.71, so you got that. What do you got?
0: Final three. So 30th Street and Garden Avenue, 12:23 in the morning, somebody observed, the cops did, a Jeep parked near the entrance to Jordan Gardens facing the wrong way. So the officer's like, well, going to write this guy a ticket. He goes, wait a second. That's an unusual position to be driving. Apparently, they found the driver slumped over the wheel. Someone's decided to take a nap. So he's parked the wrong way, and he slumped over the wheel. Now, you're a cop. What would you suggest? Narcolepsy?
4: You go and tap on that window and have a little chat.
0: That's a good idea. He awakened the driver after several attempts. Tap, tap, tap.
4: Tap, tap, tap.
0: Peep, peep, peep, peep, peep, peep, peep, peep.
4: Tap that booty.
0: So the driver woke up. Oh, could you imagine? Oh, man. Oh, jeez, cop. Slow, slurred speech. They asked him what he was doing. He goes, I'm driving to my mother's apartment. The driver said he had just left the Elks Lodge. Mm. A nearly empty bottle of gin found near the vehicle. Gin is evil. Man, gin is evil. Suspect failed several field sobriety exercises. I got a BAC, by the way.
4: Ah, okay.
0: So, thought he was driving to the mother's apartment, left the Elks, he's at the entrance to Jordan Gardens going the wrong way. What do you think?
4: Oh, empty bottle of gin? Ooh, I'm going to go over two on this one. Yeah, gin. I'm thinking 0.23.
0: That is an evil beverage. Answer I'm looking for, 0.185, so pretty close.
4: Really?
0: Yeah, okay. 0.185. Final one I got this morning. Police were called, Niagara Avenue, 715. Apparently an apartment door was kicked in by a woman wearing a gray hoodie who fled the scene. The person at the apartment said her daughter had been involved in a dispute over a stray cat. So apparently they were beefing over a stray cat.
4: Over a stray cat.
0: And this, meanwhile, the stray cat's like, I don't care, man. Whichever house, doesn't matter to me. Meanwhile, they're getting to actual physical altercations over this stupid cat. And the cat doesn't care. I don't know. Whichever one's going to give me milk, it really doesn't matter. So there you go, Niagara Falls Police Blotter for another week. Let's try to avoid the voices or the bad saxophone playing and try to keep ourselves in shape. We got a busy time coming up. You got Thanksgiving coming up soon in a couple of weeks. Christmas soon. You don't want to be in jail in the Niagara Falls Police Blotter. No. Eric and Sherman checking in this morning. We have the Niagara Falls Police Blotter story about the guy who was playing. He would practice saxophone every day in the falls. And then one night he was out there practicing and someone stole his wallet from his car. So Eric texts in, well, Stella should go meet the guy playing the sax. She could practice her violin while he plays the sax.
4: Oh, there's a combo.
0: No. No. She'll get her stuff stolen. Do we want our Stella hurt? No.
4: Do we want her middle school violin stolen?
0: Yeah, no, you don't want that. No, not at
4: That's
0: all.
4: It's worth at least 50
0: bucks. Do you have the guy playing saxophone again? I think we have some audio.
4: Yeah, I think so.
0: Mm-hmm. A little rough.
4: He's getting down.
0: He's getting better. Ooh, we got worse. So we've got that this morning. Football, Greg in Fort Erie checking in this morning. These crime stories laughing my ass off, and I keep thinking, what the F? I know. Well, a lot of chemicals in the ground. What are you going
6: to
0: do?
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0: Do you watch The Food That Built America? It's awesome. It's on History Channel. Adam Richman is next. Adam Richman spends a lot of time talking about this. And, man, you get everything from The invention of penny candy to where did that ice cream come from? How did suddenly we find that you go down an aisle and it's just all Lay's potato chips? That's the only thing on the aisle. Just all Lay's potato chips. How did Colonel Sanders get started? Colonel Sanders, by the way, was insane. I'll just play one for you. Colonel Sanders was insane. This is from the Food That Built America. You realize that he started making chicken in a gas station, right? And so he started making chicken in a gas station because Colonel Sanders, by the way, not a real colonel. Colonel Sanders started at a gas station. He's like, we need more people coming into the gas station. I'll make chicken. Okay, fine. So then he starts making chicken, and the rivals in his, you know, in his town started to get pissed off. And so Colonel Sanders shot them. He shot them. One guy got hit in the shoulder. The other guy's dead. Colonel Sanders.
4: Wow.
9: Got another two orders, boss.
10: Yeah, two more coming up.
11: Sanders Chicken soon gains a loyal following among locals, drawn to its inexpensive price and a carefully honed recipe that Sanders keeps only to himself.
12: The real key to Sanders' early success was the secret recipe, of course. It was something that made his chicken memorable and made people want to find out what it was.
11: But with the rise in popularity of Sanders Chicken, he gains unwanted attention from a local rival.
13: Right down the road from Colonel Sanders' gas station is another gas station. And this guy says, I don't want people going to Sanders' gas station. I want them to go to my gas station. So when he goes up to Sanders' signs, he paints over them. So people don't even know that Sanders' gas station exists.
14: Afternoon, fellas. Last time I caught you out here, I made you a promise. You remember what I said?
16: Honestly, I don't care much that comes out your mouth.
27: Sanders, he doesn't back down, and he and two friends actually catch the rival gas station owner in the act, painting over his sign.
14: You hear that? This son of a bitch here thinks he can talk all this garbage

0: rival ends up shooting one of Sanders' associates, killing him.
1: Jesus! Yeah, that's the start. That's the start of Colonel Sanders and Kentucky Fried Chicken. So, brand new season of The Food That Built America. Adam Richman, one of the main guys, and our next guest, who's part of it. A recent promo shows you a little bit of what it's about. Stuff that we've shoved down our throats, food that we grew up with, awesome things that were part of our childhood, they all explain it. Like, for example, the Colonel Sanders clip we played a little earlier, where he starts making chicken in a gas station. Next thing you know, the rivals want to start painting over his signs, so he shoots the dude. Colonel Sanders. Now, keep in mind, his rival, like, things were nuts back then. They shot one of Colonel Sanders' guys and killed him.
2: Oh, damn.
1: Oh, yeah.
2: Who was the rival? Was it Church's? Was it Popeye? Was that bastard Popeye?
1: They weren't even making chicken. They were just pissed off that he found some sort of creative way to get more people to his gas station. Oh, yeah. More on that later on. But here's the promo for it. It'll give you an idea of what the food that built America is all about.
3: Sometimes the greatest food innovation is combination.
4: You don't put stuff on top of the ice cream. 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I mean, bam.
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1: All right, so that was from the start of the season. Now, Sunday nights is when, and Monday nights when you get a chance to see, you know, some brand new. And then History Channel does what they do. They just keep showing it over and over and over and over. So is Adam ready to go?
2: Yes, he is.
1: Adam, welcome to the show. How you doing?
9: How are you? Last time I was in Buffalo, I was filming in Lewiston at the Silo. I went up to Rochester for the eclipse, and then I wanted to get, I drove through and hit, I think that time, I didn't go to Charlie, I think I went to Schwabel's. But yeah, no, I go, and it's funny, I do a show with First We Feast, and our cameraman Bill is sort of diehard Buffalo. And so it's funny. He was like, "We got to bring an episode to Buffalo, dude. We got to film something there." But I think people, you know, see the folks jumping through tables and see that, you know, you have a supremely gifted quarterback and such, and they will overlook the fact that there is just so much deliciousness to be found.
1: Yeah, no doubt. Buffalo's a food town. Well, Adam Richman is on. It's the Shred and Ragged Show here on 97 Rock, and we're talking about the food that built America, and it's on History Channel. Brand new season. And in this case, you guys look back on how convenience stores started, and this episode involved this guy named Uncle Johnny who ran an ice house in Dallas, and that's where the 7-Eleven empire began.
10: He wants to make people stay, however short, at the ice house, enjoyable and memorable.
11: Okay, you're all good.
12: And then one day he gets an unusual request.
13: Any chance I can buy a few bottles of Coke off you? Forgot to pick them up at the store.
10: He suddenly has this light bulb moment.
14: Uncle Johnny realizes people here will pay for more than just ice.
13: I'd happily pay you for watermelon as well.
11: Sure, I got a bunch of cold ones inside.
10: He starts to see an opportunity. Why not sell some of those other food items at the ice house?
15: You've got a captive customer base, and a smart entrepreneur is going to figure out, well, while they're waiting to pay for their ice, it'd be really smart if we could sell them other stuff.
16: It's the first step in creating one of the most recognizable brands in the world, which will one day have more stores than any other retailer on earth.
1: And I thought this was fascinating because I didn't realize this guy named Uncle Johnny essentially started the convenience store. What happened to this guy? I mean, he comes up with this great idea, and then he just sort of disappears after he comes up with the idea. Do you know what happened to him?
9: He was the visionary behind it, but he was borrowing money to make it happen. And ultimately, he ran an ice house, and this is a time that predated refrigeration. So you have to remember, people would normally go to the ice house to put ice in their ice box. Then they would go to a greengrocer to get veggies and butcher for their meat and a baker for their bread and so on. And he was the visionary that said, Well, if they're going to go to a grocery store anyway, let's pick up some real basic groceries, some milk, some eggs, some bread, whatever, and people will pay for the convenience of this one-stop shopping. And he did well with it. You know, he was charging about three times as much. Grocery stores got upset because now the very person that's selling them ice is now their direct competition. And because he wasn't the guy bankrolling the thing, and because he wasn't the guy to innovate with the times, he's been sort of lost to the dustbin of history, unfortunately. And refrigeration changes the game, and it takes Uncle Johnny out of the equation, and it was about the pivoting to the Big Gulp, to the Slurpee, to adding gas services, to adding hot foods, and all these things, and truly making something. And now we live in a day and age where you and I can pick up our phone literally in the middle of the night and get food delivered. But 7-Eleven was the game changer, staying open for those hours.
1: It's amazing. So we were talking about where you can get a good cheesesteak in Buffalo, Philly, everywhere. But where can you get a good cheesesteak in Buffalo? Do you want to know what the number one place came back as? It was a Sunoco station up in North Tonawanda.
9: Really?
1: Yes.
9: You had it?
1: Apparently, this Sunoco station has a flat griddle grill, and they make cheesesteaks up there.
9: But you haven't tried it.
1: No, haven't tried it yet, but like everybody was like, oh, you got to try this cheesesteak at this Sunoco station.
9: I love that. I love hearing that. That's protect that place at all costs, I say.
1: But, I mean, that also becomes, like, there's another convenience store. Now they do car washes and everything like that. But they make some of the best pizza in Buffalo. They've got a brick oven. They put real work behind it. So it's weird how not only did the convenience store become, you know, a thing, mostly where you got gas, but, you know, food. Food sort of fractures out. Roller dogs. But then roller dogs become gourmet, which, you know, in some cases, they overpitch.
9: Like, there's those times where I want to have the big, fancy, bougie cupcake, and there are the times where I want a ring ding. And, you know, and I think that that's okay. I think it's okay to embrace the fact that, yeah, I like my chocolate chip cookies or my mom's, and sometimes I want Entenmann's. Sometimes I want the fancy butcher hot dog, and sometimes I want to grab out Hebrew National. So I think that there's something, yeah, I think that there's definitely something to be said for the store-bought nostalgia and for that flavor.
1: Yep, Adam Richman on, and it's a new season of The Food That Built America, Shred and Regan Show here at 97 Rock. And then the other one is Legends of the Mall. And so one of the interesting things is about how mall food became a thing for a while. And you bring up the point, you know, that at one point the mall became, you know, you wanted a chat group or you wanted a social media. That was kind of the mall food court. What made you think of that?
9: Well, I mean, think about it. It was the very first autonomy that young people had. It was where you could show off your fits, right? You got the new, I remember vividly when I got my varsity jacket, when I finally, you know, got a letter and made varsity, and I got the new Bo Jackson cross trainers, and I wanted to, you know, show that I was the man. That's where you would go because you'd see all the cute girls from other high schools and from your high school and hang out with your friends. That's where you would share music. That's where you would buy music, where you would loiter, where you all had jobs. And it was the very first time, like, that was the true exchange of ideas in youth culture, you know, in the pre-internet era. It was where you could see new fashion, new styles, the new game, the new toy, the new dress, the new whatever that came out. And for food, you know, the mall, again, provided, again, that one-stop shopping convenience, but it was also the opportunity for people to try flavors they otherwise couldn't. And so Panda Express was this game changer because Andrew Cheung had the Panda Inn, which was wildly successful, but when he took this spot in the Glendale Galleria and scaled down his menu, it became a juggernaut because now it wasn't just for those who were epicures who were into Taiwanese, Chinese culture and cuisine. It was for anybody who just really liked sticky, sweet, spicy fried chicken nuggets on rice with broccoli, right? Like, it's, you know, Ann Byler sold her pretzels at farmers markets. She tried to get in the mall. The guy didn't believe in her business, whatever. He gave her a place by the parking lot as sort of like a, you know, an FU sort of situation. And then all of a sudden, a year later, he bought two locations of Auntie Anne's. So it's one of the coolest stories you're likely to find, for sure.
1: I can't believe they still don't know what the secret ingredient is on that stuff.
9: Of the Auntie Anne's pretzel?
1: Yeah, right.
9: I have to admit, I did a different show for History Channel called Adam Eats the 80s, which is on Disney Plus now, I think. And I filmed at the very first Auntie Anne's. I figured it out, but they kind of swore me to secrecy. But,
1: oh, Jesus. So if we torture you enough, we can get the ingredient out.
9: X-Files, the truth is out there. The truth is out there. The internet is a big, vast place.
1: Nice. All right, Adam, listen, we'll see you soon. Get the buffalo, and otherwise enjoy the brand new season of The Food That Made America. Thanks a lot, man.
9: You got it.
6: Andrew Chern's vision was to separate himself from the existing Chinese-American restaurants and go more towards authentic Chinese cuisine from the north. But in the early 80s, it was a tough sell to get people to try authentic Chinese food. And one day, two loyal customers come in, Dan Donahue and Terry Donahue. Terry happens to be the UCLA football coach. And Dan Donahue is a real estate developer.
17: I should sue them for breach of contract.
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19: Trouble in the new mall?
17: It's the food court. One of my vendors just bailed on me.
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16: It's a gamble that will one day spawn over 2,000 locations in malls across the country and beyond, give birth to an iconic dish imitated in Chinese restaurants around the world, and rake in over $5 billion in sales per year.
1: Yikes! $5 billion in sales off of Panda Express. 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So yeah, it's fun stuff. The Food That Built America. 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
1: Now, from time to time, guests just pop up. And this one's an interesting one because we knew we had him on last week, but we've got, hold on a second, Skeletor on sports? Skeletor's joining us? I'm not really sure. Like, is he covering headlines? Is it Skeletor on sports or movies? Skeletor?
29: Bill's minicamp at 100% attendance. Knicks made an epic comeback against the Spurs. And guess which beautiful bone-faced boss is the toast of the town?
2: Well, we only have one guest who...
29: Yes, me, Skeletor, the number one star in the world. My movie, Masters of the Universe, took in $55 million at the box office last weekend across the globe. World domination. And $55,000,000 1984 dollars is worth, let me just see here, $176 million in 2026.
1: No, Skeletor, that's $55 million is 2026 dollars. They're calling Masters of the Universe this year's first big office box office flop. A bomb?
29: A bomb? Like it's da bomb?
2: No. Yeah. Like it came nowhere close to making the money back that it cost to make in the first place.
29: Oh, no. So I'm not back on top. I'm not a big shot. A big fish. A big wig. A big cheese.
1: Nah. Sorry, Skeletor.
2: Nope.
1: Just not many people wanted to see your movie this weekend. People wanted to see Scary Movie and Backrooms and Obsession, which only cost $750,000, but has already made $200
29: million. Oh, $750,000. But that's what I spent on Bone Tox to get this skull back to Hollywood perfect. I was going to score a makeout scene in Barbie, too. So this beautiful bone-faced boss is just a bumbling boob once again.
2: Oh, come on, Skeletor. It's not the worst thing in the world. I mean, you looked great in the movie, and your performance has gotten universal praise. Maybe that's not enough, or maybe that is enough to help you through the weekend.
29: Did you say praise?
2: Yeah.
29: Yes. The comeback kid. Gonna kick box office butt in weekend two. Who am I going up against this weekend?
1: Ooh. Unfortunately, it looks like another Steven Spielberg alien blockbuster.
29: Him again? What is it? Close Encounters of the Fourth Kind? ET2? Another Gremlins? Not an original idea ever. There's no work here in 2026. Wait till I tell the guys back at the house. Kind of like Love Island for old cartoons. We're hanging out, BSing about the good old days. You know, me, G.I. Joe, Voltron, the Transformers.
2: Skeletor, G.I. Joe had a few movies. They're making a Voltron movie now, and Transformers franchise has made over $6 billion.
29: Franchise? Billion? Megatron's been lying to me.
1: Sure, they made a ton of money, but right now, you may have something bigger. You have viral fame. Your memes have gone viral. Jim Skeletor. HR Skeletor. Have you seen those?
29: Oh, I love a good spreading virus. Can I make money off these memes? Memes?
2: No, not really. I mean, they kind of just get posted online for quick humor, but maybe you could make some custom memes and get a little business going.
29: Oh, yes. I like your entrepreneurial enterprise. Let me check on the ROI here. A couple cents per meme. Oh, wait, is that 19? Oh, that could be $1984. Oh, blast, it's 2026 money again.
3: Please deposit 10 cents for the
1: Is he calling on a payphone again?
29: I have 40 memes to record this phone call.
2: Oh, we lost him.
1: Oh, son of a... Jesus. There you go.

0: fast.
1: I agree. Dr. Pepper, baby,
2: dime is money.
0: Yeah.
2: Out with it. Do-do-do. Come on.
0: But it's cool, but they used her. Yeah.
3: Did you hear how much they paid her?
2: No.
0: No.
3: One of the stories
0: I did
3: was,
0: see a picture of her with a big check, but I don't know if it was AI or not.
3: Yeah. One story going around is that she got $2 million.
4: Oh,
3: that
4: was, my God!
0: That was what I saw. Yeah. Her holding that check for
2: wow.
0: $2
2: million. Yep. Wow.
3: Mm-hmm. Yeah.
0: It's probably in perpetuity, though. They use that.
2: Pepper,
0: they can use that for how long did I'm a Pepper go for?
2: Yeah.
0: You know, they could use this for the next 20 years.
3: Now, that's...
2: Again. Now you know why people are starting to do jingles.
3: Right. So now everybody seemed to be getting in on the act. And
0: any product you like.
3: Yeah.
0: Just sing it.
3: It's all you got to do. Now, you know, again, $2 million. It's a rumor. We don't have anything officially confirmed. Mm-hmm. But that was one that she got some cash for doing it. And so
0: now,
3: that
0: to cut you off, now she's doing other ones. Like, I think she's fishing for other ones because I saw her do a jingle. She was in a parking lot in front of her, maybe her car, doing one for Hyundai.
3: Was that before she got Dr. Pepper? In other words, is she
0: that I don't know.
3: While?
0: I did see it afterwards, so I don't know if it was before.
2: Drive a Honda, baby. No, it's good.
0: It was,
2: and
0: a,
2: nice.
0: It was a different tune.
3: Yeah. She's trying different stuff. Well, look, this one paid off, it seems, right?
0: Hell yeah.
3: All right, so now people are also trying to do jingles for soda companies. We'll see how they do.
5: It ain't soda. If it ain't Coca-Cola.
3: All right, so first problem with that.
0: No.
3: You got to be able to sing, right?
0: I guess.
3: She can sing. I didn't hear a lot of notes being hit. Well, I heard notes.
2: What was he saying? Got to be Sola?
3: I don't know.
0: Got to be. I don't know. That wasn't very good. It was too slow and not catchy.
5: It ain't soda. If it ain't Coca-Cola.
0: It ain't soda.
2: Oh,
3: Coca-Cola.
2: Okay.
3: Yeah, too many words, too.
2: Yeah.
6: Mountain Dew
0: yes.
6: is for you.
3: That's pretty good.
0: That works.
2: That Jack Black?
0: Yeah, that works.
3: I don't know what it is.
0: Good job.
3: That is pretty damn
0: Mountain
3: funny.
0: Dew is for you.
5: Yeah. It ain't soda. If it ain't Coca-Cola.
6: Mountain Dew is for you.
7: Sweet, loud, fruity rush. That's not love. That's a crush.
0: No. The Mountain Dew one's got the right attitude.
2: Right. It fits the product.
0: Yes.
3: Yeah.
0: I like it.
3: That's not terrible.
0: Give him some money.
3: Yeah. How much? Do you give him $2 million, though?
0: I don't.
3: Yeah.
0: I guess. I mean, Dr. Pepper's already set the table. That's the basement floor there. $2
3: million. Right.
2: If that's true.
0: Right.
2: We don't know.
0: Yeah.
2: I can't imagine it.
0: Yeah.
2: I don't know too many jingle people getting $2 million a pop.
3: Yeah.
0: True. Well, I mean, Dr. Pepper was kind of guilted into doing it, too. Yeah. So maybe they just wanted to make it right.
3: Huh. What could we do for, you know, around here?
2: Mighty Taco, baby.
0: You're just going to use that tune for everything. Yeah. If the word fits in there, it's going in that tune.
3: Lardinsky's, baby.
2: Smoke your meat.
3: Logan Perry.
0: There you go.
3: I don't know. First off, we found out that the woman who sang the Dr. Pepper jingle may have made some cash. Now, there's rumors. So this could have been made up by somebody, and now you're like, well, you know. And it gets reported enough, and now everybody's thinking that she made serious cash. But in order for them to use her jingle, they had to pay her something, right? And she did a pretty decent job. Let me just play a little of this again. Here she is singing.
8: I have a theme song for Dr. Pepper, and it goes like this.

0: Yeah, so we're trying to figure out, is there a way that we can make some local cash? And I don't know. I mean, what do we make? What do we still make Loganberry? I'm not sure if that's around.
1: I don't know about that.
0: I mean, does Buffalo
1: it's still
0: have
1: around.
0: A,
1: I don't know if it's made here.
0: Does Buffalo have a... So we've got one so far this morning, and it's... I'll see if I can hit some notes. Turkey legs is ham, baby.
1: Why not just get the original?
2: Turkey legs is ham,
1: baby. Now, I'm looking at ZipRecruiter to see what a jingle writer salary might be. So somebody that works producing jingles for companies, the average annual income is between $81,000 and $120,000. That's annual.
0: Is that why so many people are trying to make their own jingles now?
1: Well,

0: love if it ain't Coca-Cola.
1: Mountain Dew is for you.
2: Sweet, loud, fruity rush. That's not love. That's a crush.
3: Simple jingles typically cost between $2,000 and $5,000.
4: Okay.
3: So her getting $2 million, probably fake.
4: Guys, they need a Salins hot dog song. So that would be...
3: Grab your wiener, baby, and make sure it's Salins.
4: Salins hot dogs, baby. We think it's meat. The Dr. Pepper jingle. And so there was a woman who made... She had to be paid something for doing this jingle for Dr. Pepper.
5: I have a theme song for Dr. Pepper, and it goes like this.

0: Jacka found this commercial from the 1960s where Dick Clark decided that, I guess, I don't know.
1: He decided to make Dr. Pepper not good or nice.
0: But he did make it hot and wet. He did make it hot and wet.
1: He did.
2: Just wet it and make it hot.
3: Hi, I'm Dick Clark. You know, when the weather is sunny and hot, you and I really go for a delicious ice-cold Dr. Pepper, the soft drink that goes so well with hot weather. When the weather's hot, Dr. Pepper tastes great cold. And when the weather's cold, that's when Dr. Pepper tastes a great hot.
0: Yeah, I don't know. He said it, but I'm not sure if that's true. So
1: and when it's cold and you want to get sick.
4: I think he's what he's really
1: Dr. Pepper hot.
4: I think what he's really saying is
5: you could gratify yourself in public as many times as you wanted.
0: So you're cold, but your stomach isn't upset.
1: Well, right, sure.
0: So I was at found myself at Dash's, okay, and I got some Dr. Pepper.
1: Baby.
0: And I gave some of this to you boys. So you got your cup.
1: So I have a cup.
4: It's heated.
0: It's warmed. It's
1: and
0: heated.
1: You made it like how Dick Clark said.
0: Right.
1: You.
0: Stella, I'm going to give you some.
1: Made it wet and made it hot.
0: Right.
1: And then you put the lemon slice in.
4: Dick said you pour it over the thin slice
1: right.
4: of
1: you
4: lemon.
1: You steam it. You put it on the stove and you steam until it steams. And then you pour it over a slice of lemon.
6: So
1: that's how
6: you
1: I don't know if he steamed it. He put it in the microwave. None of us had a hot plate.
6: Okay.
1: To actually.
4: So he heated it. There's some fresh lemon in there.
7: Have you sipped it yet?
4: I have.
1: I have not. Yeah, no. See. Yeah, you can just pour it in there for Stella because I'm not going to drink all that.
7: Okay, there you go. It's got a little lemon.
1: It really doesn't smell. It doesn't smell putrid.
4: Sorry, I threw you off. I took a sip. So.
0: All right. So what do you think?
4: I took a sip out of yours, I guess.
0: Yeah.
4: I like it. I think it's
6: not as bad as I was expecting.
1: No, it's not wretched.
0: Yeah.
6: No.
1: It's not as syrupy either as I thought it might be.
6: It does work. I wouldn't drink this, but it does work.
4: I can't see preparing it, but I
1: kind of would. I actually
6: would you?
1: I honestly don't mind it.
6: If I was like a slow sipper.
1: Like I was never a Dr. Pepper guy until like recently. And now I'm like if I buy soda or pop, I'll buy Dr. Pepper. Like, I enjoyed it. I've never really drank a lot of pop.
6: I don't know if you guys mentioned it about how much she got paid. She got paid $2 million.
4: Yeah.
1: That's what's going around.
4: I don't believe it. I don't believe it.
6: Oh, really?
0: Yeah,
6: I saw the check.
4: Professional jingle.
1: I think it's
6: people.
1: Okay. Yeah.
4: Typically, a jingle costs about $2,000 to $5,000 is what they pay. So you think they're going to go, hey, that was so good. We're going to give you $2
1: million. Even though we're going to do most of the work.
0: I mean, look, it's also possible that she did get $2 million. The internet has just fractured our brains such that practically everything that comes out, we're like, that's crap. That's got to be AI. This, and it very well could be.
1: So with this hot Dr. Pepper, I think it's the lemon that really makes it work. Okay, if it didn't have that, I don't think it like, I don't like drinking pop or soda when it's not cold.
0: Yeah.
6: Yeah.
1: You know, but the lemon makes this work.
0: Yeah.
1: But it makes me think. So that ad with Dr. Dick Clark.
0: Dick Clark.
1: With Dick Clark
4: Dr.
1: is
4: Clark.
1: From 68.
0: Yeah.
1: Why did hot Dr. Pepper go away? That's what made me think it sucked.
0: Because
1: when was the last time? When have you ever heard of this?
0: Right. That's a good question. I don't know.
3: Good friends, a roaring fire, a perfect time for hot Dr. Pepper. delicious and so easy to prepare. Just heat Dr. Pepper in a saucepan till it steams, then pour over a thin slice of lemon. That's a hot idea. Yes, Dr. Pepper is delicious, cold or hot. Try hot Dr. Pepper. It's a great winter treat. Right, Max?
2: Hot idea.
0: Who is that, by the way, at the end?
2: Hot idea.
1: It's another character that's in the... I think it was a snowman, if I remember right.
0: Okay.
2: Hot idea.
1: Hot idea.
6: It's probably better steamed, too. Like,
1: right.
6: In the
1: exactly.
6: It probably does have a better
1: which
6: taste.
1: Which makes me think, what other pops are good hot? You want some... How about a hot Mountain Dew?
6: Oh, God. I can feel my insides already.
1: You don't want hot Mountain Dew?
6: No.
1: Or maybe some of the knockoffs? Hot Dr. Pibb? Or any
0: hot
1: of those?
0: Dew. Hot Mountain Summit? Summit?
4: Hot Mountain Dew does not sound good.
1: Hot
6: no?
1: No. You don't want some hot Dew?
0: Hot. Got a text, guys. It was originally made to be, you're supposed to consume it warm. I've tried it, and it's pretty dang good.
1: Dr. Pepper?
0: Yes.
1: Then why would they make it carbonated?
0: I don't know. It doesn't make sense. Yikes.
1: I'm sure it has to be
4: maybe
1: made.
4: It was an accident.
1: I'm sure it's hot and wet at some point when they're making it. You know, they don't cold brew it or
0: everything
1: whatever.
0: Everything was a vehicle for cocaine at one point.
2: Sure. Just wet it, didn't make it hot.
0: Guys, this is a Maggie and Blaisdell. Dr. Pepper Hot is so good.
1: It's not
0: She's
1: bad.
0: Right. It's not bad.
1: It's not bad. Okay. I'm going to go home and do some hot dew.
0: All right, so we like it?
1: I gotta say, thumbs up. If you did serve this at your Super Bowl party, Reagan, okay, this is a hit.
0: Okay, all right, very nice. Mark,
1: nobody's going to eat anything, but we got something, to
6: Dr.
1: drink.
6: Pepper.
0: Mark from Tonawanda, hot squirt.
4: Oh man,
1: absolutely amazing.
4: That sounds disgusting.
1: Absolutely amazing. I don't know what slice of fruit you're putting in there, but hot squirt just.
4: Oh, that is. That sounds disgusting.
0: Hot squirt with cantaloupe.
1: That is the greatest thing I've ever heard. That's amazing.
8: That's real bold.
0: Hot fresca, Joseph, in Tonawanda.
4: Hot squirt beats it.
1: Hot squirt is one of the greatest things I've ever heard.
4: And there's not a lot of difference between squirt and fresca.
0: I wonder if Dick Clark did a commercial for hot squirt.
1: For hot squirt?
4: I don't think so.
1: Dick, you can't say that in a room full of teenagers. You can't say that on American Bandstand.
4: Hot squirt in the city.
0: Hot squirt, baby.
1: Oh, God. That's how the jingle ends.
0: Yeah.
1: Hot squirt, baby.
0: I'm out of here. All right. 716-210-9797. The funny stuff, of course, is other people trying to sing jingles to try to make money, too.
9: It ain't soda. If it ain't Coca-Cola.
10: Mountain Dew. Is for you.
11: Sweet, loud, fruity rush. That's not love. That's a crush.
1: No. Mountain Dew.
4: His laugh cracks me up, though.
1: Mm-hmm.
0: Yep. That's it.
1: All right. If it wasn't so close to the Super Bowl, I could see a company grabbing all these viral people and putting them in a room or, you know, doing something like
4: Doritos
1: that.
4: Doritos used to do where they're having you make your own commercial.
1: Yeah. Yep.
4: And compete for the winner.
1: Right. Yeah.
0: All right, well,
1: we need everybody to sing a hot squirt Super Bowl commercial.
4: There might be a movie series on adult channels. I'm not sure.
0: All right. There's probably a series of movies
4: called Hot Squirt,
0: Volume 1, 2, and 3. Right.
8: Yeah, buddy.
0: All right. 716-210-9797. You got any other soda ideas? Hot Five Alive. Hot squirt is how I made my kids. Guys, what about hot yogurt? Let's see. I'm surprised hot squirt isn't in the Urban Dictionary.
4: It might be.
0: Hot Mountain Dew. Who wants to be a millionaire? 8 o'clock tonight on ABC, the 42nd season premiere of The Challenge on MTV. Series premiere of The Shards, 9 o'clock on FX. Series premiere of Sterling Point on Amazon. Ella Rubin stars as a woman who finds romance and unearths hidden family secrets when she inherits her grandfather's mysterious island in Canada.
1: Interesting.
0: It's a far way to go, but we'll get back to okay. Star Wars Visions present The Ninth Jedi on Disney Plus, and then the fourth season premiere of Ted Lasso.
1: Oh, is that starting now?
12: Oi, welcome back.
4: Gotta hop on that
12: Good
4: World Cup fever.
12: You too.
0: Man, a lot of people love this show.
1: It was excellent. The first three seasons were really, really good.
0: Really?
1: I wonder what they're going to do now, though, because they kind of set it up where it was over, you know, with a good ending.
0: Yeah.
1: And now they brought it. I don't know how they're going to bring it
4: back. Well,
1: they
4: had to find something to go up against the Sharts or whatever that show was.
0: Right.
1: The Sharts. Horrible watch. Terrible watching.
0: Also, constantly getting quarters for the laundromat. They suck. Yeah, it's tough. I know. Tonight on the Sharks. It's the same show.
1: It's the same show.
0: Over and over.
1: Stop eating.
4: This one's called What's That Smell?
1: We're going to the doctor. Stop eating what you're eating.
0: Just, will you stop for a few days? They're like, yeah, but it's a different location.
4: And
1: we're going to Hawaii.
4: Slug line. Uh-oh.
0: Yeah.
1: This week we introduce Uncle Al, or Cousin Oliver.
4: Uh-oh.
0: Yeah. God, where's
1: Oopsie.
0: Do we have a laugh track?
1: At some point. Oh, man.
0: Let's see. Do your line again.
4: Uh-oh.
1: It's right after the show I've always wanted to make. Shart Tank.
0: What is Shart Tank?
1: It's a giant aquarium with Mark Cuban and all the other sharks, and they just watch, and then they rate you.
4: Uh-oh.
13: Oh,
0: I thought it was.
1: It's the most disgusting show possible.
0: I thought it was, you know, you see a tank, it's nice and clean.
1: Oh, and then what, like a prank
0: show? And then the
1: show?
0: Shark. And
1: that's
0: then
1: the shark spinoff.
0: Yes, yeah, yeah. Shark Tank. Now I can't see anything.
1: That's a spinoff where you're defiling, like, fountains and things in public. It's a prank show.
0: We're here at Trevi
1: public
0: Fountain.
1: Pool, that's right.
0: We're here.
1: They say
0: Rome.
1: To throw coins in, but not this time.
0: Shark Tank. All right, anyway, we got to take a break. When we come back, we're going to get to our employee of the day, and we'll check in with
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0: Anybody in this room have an iPhone?
4: Yeah.
1: Yeah.
0: So people were bitching about the autocorrect text system for the iPhone. Is it bad?
1: It's brutal. Constantly.
0: What happens?
1: It just constantly fills in words you don't want.
0: Ah.
4: Well, and if you're not paying attention, because right. you're thumbing away like a madman, and then all of a sudden you hit send, and then you look back and says, what? I said what?
1: Right. Constantly. So then you send another text to say, I meant this. Do it all the time.
4: It's almost as bad as speech to text.
1: Yes.
0: And so what does that do? Same thing where you're talking into it, and then you look at the text, and you go, I didn't say any of that.
1: You're like,
0: stuff.
1: What the hell was that?
4: Like, you ever do it on your car if you've got, like, CarPlay or Android app on your car, you can just talk back to the reply. And then they read it back to you, and you're like, no.
0: Which is kind of funny because I have an Android phone, and it's real laid back. It's kind of like the James Cook of autocorrect, where you'll completely misspell something, and the Android will go, that's cool by me. And I'm like, you didn't even flag that? Nothing.
4: So it's just sends your misspellings and you look like you've got autocorrect.
0: Right.
1: Right. Your autocorrect slowly walks in the room and is like, what's going on?
0: Yo, man.
1: That's fine.
0: Yeah. Is that how you spelled your mother's name? Cool by me. That looks good.
1: You can change it in iPhone, but it's laborious because you have to do it word for word.
0: Really?
1: Right. Wow. The only one I've changed so far is it constantly autocorrects the certain word to duck.
0: Oh, yeah.
1: All the time. So
0: that's one thing that they brought up.
1: Yes.
0: Duck and annoying.
1: Yes. All the time.
0: Right.
4: You just use the letter F and get it across.
1: Yeah. Uh-huh. Good point.
0: So the guy.
1: They'd probably autocorrect to a different letter. Yeah.
4: G. Go G yourself. What the hell is that?
0: So Ken Kosienda is the inventor of the iPhone autocorrect system, and he's like, all right, I got to fess up.
13: I was going to try to write software that looked at what people did and changed the letters out from under them. And so when I did that, I wanted to be as sure as I could be, that I was giving them what they wanted, not some ridiculous result that they didn't want.
4: Mm-hmm. Instead, you type it and Shazam. I change it into something else.
0: Right.
1: Breakfast.
0: No, go blank yourself.
4: Booger.
0: Sure, breakfast. Oh, God.
1: It does it before the word's even finished. So sometimes you'll hit that and you're like, ah, backspace, backspace, backspace. Try it again. It'll recorrect it again.
4: But, I mean, okay, so it does put the word the way you've typed it over on the left, but mm-hmm. in the center is the word that they think you want. So if you don't want to go with that center word, you have to actually tap
1: right.
4: the word on the left.
1: Like we're going somewhere.
4: Yeah.
1: Constantly changes that to, or we're constantly changes it to were, W-E-R-E.
0: Oh,
1: you're okay. like, oh, damn it. It's just annoying. I like it to be grammatically correct.
4: I want my apostrophe.
1: Right. Yep.
0: So, yeah, he's apologizing in a way. Maybe they'll go back and fix it. Then again, Apple might be like, nah, we meant it that way. It's the way it's supposed to work. How many alarms do you set up every morning to wake up? How many alarms do you need?
4: One.
0: Yeah. I do one.
1: That's
0: there
1: it?
0: Was a time I had two.
1: One for both of you?
0: Yeah.
4: Well, we each have our own.
1: No,
0: I get on the phone.
1: You call. Hey, I got the alarm.
4: All of us.
0: Really cutting back.
4: All three of us sleep in the same bed with the Three Stooges. Hit the alarm. Snooze it. Snooze it.
0: Boink. You moron. It's 6 o'clock. But yeah, that's a thing. Well, according to a new study, the average American needs 4 different alarms to get up in the morning. 4 mm-hmm. different
4: now, is
0: alarms.
4: Is that counting snoozes? Are you talking 4 different devices or 4 times of hitting the alarm?
0: 4 different devices.
4: Okay. I have one. I'll hit it a couple snooze times, though.
1: I have 6 different ones set, and they are spaced out, so I'll also get the snooze. So it probably goes off maybe like 8 times in the morning.
0: Right. Damn. Oh, no, I know what you're talking about. No, it's 4, not 4 devices, 4...
1: 4 separate ones?
0: 4, yeah, 4 different... Yeah. Yeah.
1: Settings? 10 minutes apart.
4: Okay. Yeah. So you do them all on your phone.
1: Yep.
0: So whereas I had the phone, and then I had an alarm clock,
1: mm-hmm.
0: like across the room at
1: yep.
0: one time. Me too.
4: The one time I used to have the alarm clock across the room, so I had to get up to hit the snooze button.
0: Yeah.
1: I used to, but then I figured out a move when I'm half asleep to move in one movement where you swing your legs, pop out of bed, hit the snooze, back into bed.
4: Then you have to move it further away.
1: It was ridiculous.
0: It's like a bounce.
1: It in, was.
0: Boom, out.
1: Leg, one leg touches, slap, yeah. back in.
0: Wow. That's crazy. Yep. So it seems to be 4 different alarms just to wake everybody up in the morning. So you got the first warning, then the second one, then the third, and then finally the last one. Yeah. It could mean that we're sleep deprived. Kind of get that feeling.
4: We definitely are.

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0: Johnny Idiot Face.
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0: Wee.
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Jackson Brown running on empty. That is part of your back to school A to Z here on 97 Rock, the voice of the Bills. I'm Jack with you on this Labor Day. That was a lot of running, more running than I'm used to. And actually, I'm just winded from going down and getting coffee.

Technically, it starts with parentheses. The name of the song is Satisfaction. That's why it goes there. This is traditionally, I mean, they had some on and off days. My son went 2 days last week and then was off Friday. I'm like, why? Oh, for Labor Day. I go, you got Monday off. Why do you get today off? Today is last gasp. I always remember when I was going back to school. Jim, you going to get up? You going to enjoy your last day? And I would sleep in. I remember sleeping until like one year, you know, as a teenager. And I get up, I'm like, I wasted it. Wasted the day. I bet that's what mine are going to do.

There are stars in the southern sky.

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You're back to school A to Z here on 97 Rock during your 10 a.m. commercial-free jumpstart. 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We're going to really kind of start things off this Saturday, the annual Kenilworth Volunteer Fire Department. They're going to do the Make-A-Wish Filaboo Drive from 10 to 2. It's going to be at the corner of Niagara Falls Boulevard and Sheridan Drive in Tonawanda. Our very own Jim McGee is going to be over there. He and his fellow firefighters.

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0: The Clash and Should I Stay or Should I Go? You're back to school A to Z here on 97 Rock, the voice of the Bills, local radio made here in Buffalo. And before the day keeps going on, I just wanted to mention a guy that maybe many of you know. You like his music. You like seeing him wrestling. He was a Buffalo guy, born and bred. They made it big. Speaking of Andy Williams, that's all my social media was. Now, I'm not going to pretend like I knew Andy or that I hung out with him. I mean, I met him a long time ago before Every Time I Die got real big. I remember playing metal shows and he would be there and, hey, how you doing? You know, that was about it. I mean, that was really about it. But he's somebody that had achieved a great level of fame with his bands, with wrestling as well. You might know him as The Butcher from AEW. He did pass away a couple days ago in the ring. It just, my social media, I'm not going to pretend that, you know, I was good friends with him or anything like that. It's just very sad. He was only 48. Man, it's just heartbreaking. It was post after post after post after post. Not about, I mean, yes, he's a great guitar player and he's big in wrestling and very good at that. It was, he was an even better guy. And even better, and that's what all the posts were, not, hey, look at this awesome riff, or here's a cool move he did. I mean, there was some of that, but most of it was, this guy was the genuine, real deal, amazing guy. That does not surprise me. Just really sad. That is, like most of them said, most of the posts said too, and everybody I've talked to, I mean, I know people who know him too, it's like, we lost a good one. R.I.P. Andy.
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One of my favorite songs, though. I absolutely love it. I heard it the other day, too. I'm like, man, the song just always hits right. I don't know why. It just, well, I do know why. But I don't know where in the ranking it goes. Is it 56th? Is it, no, it's up there. It's like top 15. I don't know. One day I have to write them all down. I did do that one time. Just scribbled all my favorite tunes down. It was ridiculous.

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I don't know anymore. I used to say that's a top fiver, it's a top tenner. I got to write out the list. That is

0: Skynyrd and Simple Man, back to school A to Z here on 97 Rock. If you can believe it, the season will finally begin. It feels like it's been weeks. Bills open the season this Sunday, which would be next, you know, this coming weekend. AFC matchup against the Texans. Transitown Automotive Group game day with Kevin Sylvester and Paul Peck. That's going to start at 9 this coming Sunday. Game at 1 p.m. right here on the Voice of the Bills, 97 Rock. It's about time.
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17: 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Holland Speedway in Holland, New York. It's the wildest show on wheels. 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
0: We're going to keep going with your back to school A to Z, of course. But tomorrow we will be back at it with your workforce lunch break. I'm Jack. Every weekday workday from noon to 1, I take your requests. 716-210-9797. We'll get back to that tomorrow where I take those. We're in the S's right now. Full Night Ranger.

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0: Smoke 'em if you got 'em, Boston, here on 97 Rock, your what is usually your workforce lunch break. We'll get back to requests tomorrow, kids. It is your traditional noontime lunch hour. If you are working like I'm working, what do you got for lunch today? Well, it is National Superhuman Day. Now, that is people who are differently abled doing things that are maybe outside of their usual and just going above and beyond being superhuman. So that's amazing. Absolutely amazing. It is Mouth Guard Day. Of course, it is Labor Day. Google Commemoration Day. Blank that. I mean, I do like the free space, but everything else they're doing is not very good. No, it is not. Like I said, Mouth Guard Day. If you are looking for some kind of food for your traditional noontime lunch hour, it's National Salami Day. Yes, I'm in on that. It's Acorn Squash Day. I do like acorn squash. Real easy to cook. It's delicious. Man, it is a good one today. Maybe it's because we're all, or most people are off. Salami Day, Acorn Squash Day, and National Beer Lovers Day. Not beer day, beer lovers. So this is for you. Have a beer. Have some charcuterie with some salami. Oh, man. It's like they want us to have the day off.
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Queen and Somebody to Love. It is 97 Rock, your back to school A to Z. I'm Jacka. We will do requests again. Yes, we'll get back to that. That'll be tomorrow. Back to the regular scheduled program for your workforce lunch break. Yesterday, I don't know, I get something in my brain, and I'm like, I want to make that. I'm going to do that. So that's what I did. I did two different things yesterday. If you are thinking of something for your traditional noontime lunch hour here, I made a smoked salmon dip that wasn't eaten. It came out real good, real well. It was real easy to make. Any of the recipes, some of the recipes are like, you know, giving you the 200-year history and their grand. I don't care. Show me the ingredients. Show me how to make it. Basically, you just put everything into a blender or a Ninja or whatever it is. Salmon, cream cheese, dill. And just blend it up. It was quite good. Quite good. I don't know. I'm hoping it's not going to go bad. But what I also found, I've never bought dill before and I couldn't find the dry stuff. I was like, oh, I'll just grab, you know, a little bunch of it. I have so much dill right now. I just left it out. I'm like, can I dry that? I can't eat. You can't just eat dill.

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0: Pink Floyd, 97 Rock, Back to School, A to Z. We will continue in the S's in just a couple of moments. I neglected to mention today is neither snow nor rain day. That's in addition to beer lovers, acorn squash, salami day. Snow nor rain. No snow nor rain. And that's what it looks like it's going to be today. It is, yesterday was gorgeous. And now it gets into the evening where it's kind of cool. Like, this is perfect stuff. And that's good because I haven't attended to the pool in about 2 weeks. I don't even want to take the cover off. Nobody's in it anymore. Nobody goes in it. So why am I going to waste the money?
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0: It is your workforce lunch break. I am Jack. Did you know the word material has a double meaning? Indicates the physical world. These are material things. Material as opposed to spiritual. Materialism, where high value is placed on money and things at the expense of enlightenment. Oh, it's deep meaning. One of my favorites. 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Like no material, no hierarchy, no. 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

0: Allman Brothers and Statesboro Blues here for your back to school A to Z on 97 Rock. Voice of the Bills, local radio mate here in Buffalo. I was going to talk about something else. I went down to grab some water, and in the kitchenette thing, you can see out into the parking lot. I can see my vehicle. There's nobody here. It's just me and like two other people, right? So I'm looking out. What do I see? We're located over near South Buffalo here, but there's a whole bunch of like wooded area and grassy area back here behind the parking lot. I saw him the other day, like a big fat groundhog or whatever the hell it is, climbing into one of the vehicles underneath. I'm looking out as I'm getting water. He's by my car. There's nobody here, so I'm pounding on the glass. Get out of here! Go! Go! Nope. He was still rooting around underneath the vehicle, and when I got out there, I think he went up into it. I swear, I don't need this right now. If he chews through something, I'm going to be so pissed.
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2: 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Tyler, good morning. How are you?
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Journey and Stone and Love. It is 97 Rock. Jack, hanging out with you on this Labor Day. I went out with the keys because I didn't have them before because I saw that groundhog or whatever climb into the undercarriage of the car. Didn't come out when I was like setting off the alarm. So, man, I swear, if he does damage to it, I'm going to be so pissed off. Anyways, let's do something else fun. You got your toilet shoes on? Oh, they're big right now. It's on the way as we continue your back to school A to Z with some Stevie Nicks on 97 Rock.

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0: Heart and straight on, back to school A to Z, 97 Rock. I am Jack, and maybe it's not too early. I know stuff is already, well, we're already into Halloween, right? I know it's early, so I know it's Labor Day, but we're already into that. So why not be thinking about gifts for the holiday season? Maybe you want to get somebody some toilet shoes. Oh, yeah, toilet shoes. They can't really be worn outside the bathroom, though. They're effectively, you know, like, think platform shoes. Like that from the 70s, that's what they are. But they improve your posture when you're on the can. Mm-hmm. Now, they're like taking off right now, these quote-unquote toilet shoes. But $70 for a pair of these shoes, which is interesting, because this is not a new idea. This idea came out years ago and was a fad then, too. I know because I own the product, courtesy, as a Christmas gift the one year, from Shred. Yes, he bought me a squatty potty. It's the thing that you put your feet up on. It's like a little bench. It still sits in the small bathroom at the house. It's still there. Still gets used. Toilet shoes ain't nothing new. And I know that squatty potty wasn't $70.
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0: Back to school A to Z, getting back into that here on a Labor Day Monday. Don't miss the official 97 Rock away game football parties. We're going to be doing those all season long. McCormick's Pub on Van Rensselaer Street by Larkinville. Anita West is your host this coming Sunday as the Bills take on Houston in the home opener, 1 p.m. Food and beverage, specials, giveaways, great football. Oh, it's going to be a blast. I love doing the away games. It's super, super fun. So the first one coming up. McCormick's Pub by Larkinville this coming Sunday on the Voice of the Bills, 97 Rock.

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Bryan Adams, Summer of 69, here on 97 Rock. On this Monday, Labor Day, I am Jack, and of course, every weekday, workday, in the 2 p.m. hour, I'd like to learn a little something, something about something, get some knowledge nuggets up inside of my brain. This one might be interesting. If somebody is a picky eater, then you know they have decent eyesight. It's kind of odd, okay? But if you're, you're at a Labor Day party or you're whatever, having some kind of function or even just eating with the family, somebody's being picky. They don't want to eat this. They don't want to eat that. That means their eyesight is okay. People who are colorblind, they found, are less likely to be picky eaters. Kind of interesting. It's not, obviously, they don't see in black and white. It's just different colors are hard to tell, like green and red. They can't tell the difference. Although, I think if you saw, let's say, a red pepper, okay? Well, I guess that wouldn't, if it was a red and green pepper, you wouldn't know. But let's say it's broccoli and a red pepper. You should be able to tell the difference there. Like, they look different. Same vegetables, different colors. I can understand. Oh, man, that would be bad. Like a jalapeno or something. That would be bad. But they are less likely to be picky. They just eat anything, I guess. I did have one colorblind friend. He said once he learned how the traffic lights were lined up, Eric, he understood the red and green. Green's on top, red's on the bottom.

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0: Cheap Trick could surrender. Back to school A to Z here on 97 Rock. Oh, baby, I was totally wrong. I was talking about, we learned a little something, something about something. Even on Labor Day today, we learned something that people who are colorblind are less likely to be picky eaters. And I ended my break by saying, you know, that's why they have traffic lights set up like they do. I remember my friend Eric, he was colorblind, couldn't tell red or green. And I said, green on the top, red on the bottom. And then I immediately looked it up. That is wrong. Red on a so if you're out there and you're listening and you're colorblind and you're driving, red is on the top. Just, that's my fault, my bad. Sorry about that. Yes, red. It's actually amber and then green. My fault. Sorry about that. But again, colorblind people, less likely to be picky. Interesting. I know they sometimes have the sideways traffic lights. I don't know what order those go in. And I'm not going to say it because I don't know.
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0: Bills opening in the season here on The Voice of the Bills this Sunday with an AFC matchup against the Houston Texans. Transitown Automotive Group game day with Kevin Sylvester and Paul Peck start at 9 this coming Sunday, 9 a.m. Game at 1 p.m. right here on The Voice of the Bills, 97 Rock. I know we still got about a week to go. We are ready to get into it, I think. I'm ready to get into a dust up with that Badger or Groundhog, whatever the hell thing was crawling him. I really hope he did not crawl into my car. I will let you know tomorrow the fallout. Man, if he ate through my brake lines. Oh, sorry, I ran you over.

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It's another hour of 97 Rocks. Back to school. A to Z.

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0: This is really the fun part of going back to school. We're going A to Z here on 97 Rock. Hope you're having a great Labor Day. It's Megan Carter. We're about to get into the T's, I believe. I mean, S-Y, if I do know my alphabet, which I'd like to think that I do. We might have some Eagles, some AC/DC coming up in just a little bit, and maybe even some more Stones. Hold on.
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before you argue with me. The title is technically T.N.T. So, yes, it does come before Take It Easy as we're in the T's. Back to school. I need to see you this Labor Day. Hey, it's Megan Carter with the

0: In the Tees with the Eagles, taking it to the limit. And we really are. We're getting towards the end here on 97 Rock at 96.9 local radio made in Buffalo as we're heading back to school A to Z. It's Megan Carter. But don't worry, when you drop the kids off tomorrow, get the bike out. Make sure it's ready because bike night still going at Prohibition every single Tuesday night with the Michael Hunn Band right across from the new Highmark Stadium on Southwestern, sponsored by Buffalo Barbecue Quest, the Buffalo Supply Destination. 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
2: Two female police officers in one of three states jumped into an Uber and recruited the driver to go after an armed suspect. He was at a stop sign.
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4: 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Mm-hmm. 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
3: 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All right, well, I got to stop and get gas first. Hold on a second. 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
3: They are.
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First, we're going to take us home tonight. 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

0: And the alphabet is such a gift. We went from a bunch of great songs about taking things to this smell. The tease as we go back to school A to Z on 97 Rock. It's Megan Carter. Hopefully that smell is some barbecue. If so, I am looking for an invite ASAP.
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That's all Genesis. In the T's, going back to school A to Z on 97 Rock. It's Megan Carter, as we said, in the 90s, as if there's still a lot more. I know we're close to the end of the alphabet, but that doesn't mean the classic rock is going to stop. How about some Thunderstruck?

0: 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I think I need something from Rush coming up soon. How do you feel?
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2: 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Tyler, good morning. 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
1: Hey, it's Megan Carter. Gotta take time for a laugh. Here's some Jim Gaffigan.
2: My wife always wants me to go to confession. Don't get me wrong. It's not that I don't enjoy lying to a holy man. I just don't know how honest people are being in there. They go in there for like a minute and a half. Yeah, I lied. I double parked. Can we wrap this up? I'm meeting a hooker. Yeah, grazie, padre. Seems like so much of church is memorization. I have a horrible memory. I'm always like, our Father who art in heaven, without the approved written consent of Major League Baseball. I love doing that joke because there's always one face in the audience. You're going to hell. Those are the people I want to bump into in heaven, be like, hey, remember me? You're here? Yeah, Peter loves my stuff. I'm going to be doing a show down near the pearly gates later on. Am I the only one that finds it odd that heaven has gates? Gates? What kind of neighborhood is heaven in? What, you die and you go to a gated community? Are the gates necessary? Yeah, we had a lot of kids sneaking in using the pool. Those gates weren't easy. We had to go down to hell, get a contractor and everything. Hey, I'm a contractor. Mexican food is the best, but it is all the same. It's almost a conspiracy. It's like they had a meeting 200 years ago in Mexico, and one guy sat up and he was like, hey, look, the reason I got everyone here is pretty simple. I figured we could rename this one entree 7 times. Sell it to the Americans. The French said it was a good idea. Now, who's in on it? The one guy in the back stood up and goes, wouldn't that be dishonest? Well, if you keep your mouth shut, we'll name one of the entrees after you. What's your name? My name's Chimichanga. That's a true story.
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0: 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We are trampled underfoot. It's Megan Carter. I have a feeling the tease might be wrapping up a little bit, but I do think we might have one or two still left. Can you guess what they are? 716-210-9797 on the way on 97 Rock.
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ZZ Top. Just killing it last week at the New York State Fair. As we're starting to wrap up the tease, as we go back to school A to Z, right here on 97 Rock, 96.9, local radio made in Buffalo. Hello, my name is Megan Carter. And yeah, I'm trying not to think about Tuesday right now.

It's finally happened. They're back to school, and so are we. Enjoy the peace and crank up the rock with 97 Rock's Back to School A to Z.

0: Are you ready to turn the page on the T's as we go back to school A to Z on 97 Rock? Well, I'm not. It's Megan Carter. We still have a couple good ones. Like, it's necessary. They are necessary. And maybe it's some ones from an artist that you might have heard a little bit before. And then we'll flip over to the next letter. But we're going to enjoy this while we can. If we missed anything, just let me know. 716-1010-9797.
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0: Yes, it was urgent to include some Lou Gramm. Author out. Back to school, A to Z, this Labor Day weekend on 97 Rock. It's Megan Carter. I mean, Western New York's finest. And by the way, I am anticipating a fight coming up in just a little bit. Here's the deal. We do not include the when we go in alphabetical order. I know. I have gotten so many texts about that. Do you know how many the songs we would have in a row if we included them all in the T's? So no, we decided to go with the second word in the song because that's what the grammar police wants us to do. Now, am I in charge of the grammar police? No. Do I respect the laws of the grammar police? Absolutely. And trust me, it's worth it.
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wrapping up the V's with the Eagles on 97.1 and 96.9. 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We're going back to school A to Z. This is the song I was expecting a fight about, but this is how we get to the W's and the weights. Was the hardest kind of. But now you get some headache. Your Labor Day weekend here on 97.1. You're welcome.

0: Still rolling with these W's. Yeah, I say W like a weirdo. W? I don't know. I don't know how to say it. Now I'm overthinking. On 97 Rock. Your back to school A to Z weekend. It's Megan Carter. It's Labor Day. I am allowed to not think today. And thank you for all of you hard working people here in Western New York who either are working today or taking a well-deserved day off. You deserve it. 716-210-9797. 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We know we can't survive in this Western New York world without what you do. 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

My boy Gigster are going to take us through the rest of the alphabet tonight as we go back to school A to Z this Labor Day on 97 Rock. It's Megan Carter. In the meantime, it's still a gorgeous night. I'm going to strap on my Adidas to walk in this way with Aerosmith.

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7: All right, welcome aboard. Back to school A to Z on this Labor Day 2026. We're into W's. 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We'll be right back.
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It's finally happened. They're back to school, and so are we. 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

0: 97 Rock and 96.9, the essential back to school A to Z. We started this Friday morning as we go through our alphabet alphabetically. And as you can tell, we are in the W's. You just heard Welcome to the Jungle. I kicked off that rock set with We Will Rock You. We are the champions, Queen. And then We're an American Band, Grand Funk Railroad. We're Not Gonna Take It, Twisted Sister. And then Welcome to the Jungle, G and R. So more W songs coming up here on Labor Day. Hope you had a great weekend so far. As it winds down, we'll wind down the countdown.
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2: 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She was all ISIS.
3: 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Bowie has not yet entered a plea, but according to the document, told authorities she knew about the possible terrorism charges. I already Googled it before.
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5: 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Yep. Nobody else does. Yep.
2: I think most Estella does.
5: Right.
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13: Welcome back. Back to School A to Z. We are into W's, and this is almost, it's almost time to put this in regular rotation. Halloween, not that far away. Werewolves of London, Warren Zevon, 97 Rock.

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0: 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We're winding our complete essential classic rock songs in alphabetical order down. I did that set. What is and what should never be? Led Zeppelin. And then What It Takes, Aerosmith. What's Your Name, Lynyrd Skynyrd. We just heard more W songs coming up, and we're getting close to the end of the alphabet, which you already know.
1: These are the songs you studied and graduated to. There's more back to school A to Z. Teacher, teacher, can you teach me? Coming up next on